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0: Jones. This is 91.1 Hot FM, with the home of the biggest hits and the best throwbacks. And it's Mikey. We are live in Mullaney at the Endeavour Lottery's prize home. $3.7 million worth at Grandview Road at Balmoral Bridge. It's right behind the Mullaney Cheese. I'm inviting you to come and check out this absolute stunning home. I cannot pick my favourite spot at the moment. The outdoor alfresco area, the kitchen, dining, lounge room. 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So it supports an incredible organisation, but also this $3.7 million prize home, it could be yours. We'll catch up with Michael from the Endeavour Lotteries, and we'll do that next on 91.1 Hot FM.
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0: 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We are live at the Endeavour Lottery's prize home. This home, it's worth $3.7 million and it could be yours for just $10. We've got to get all the details about it right now. Joining us from Endeavour Lotteries, it is Michael. Hello, mate.
1: Hey, Mikey, how are we?
0: I am great. I'm just going to say it. I am blown away by this absolute stunning home. And of course, it's a special home for you guys, being 75 years and it's the birthday home. Mate, tell us all about this stunning home.
1: Yeah, I completely agree. So we built this home to celebrate 75 years of Endeavour Foundation, and we wanted to make sure it was really something special. And that's why we've called it our prize home of the year. And because it's set in the beautiful hinterland setting of Mullaney, we've added that little country flair and we've called it the home of the yeehaw. If you won this house, that's exactly what you'd be screaming as you drive all around in your ride-on lawnmower.
0: Oh, yes, you would be. Now, mate, there's so many amazing features about this home. I mean, the outdoor area, the pool area, my favourite area, I'm going to say it, it's the pizza oven area.
1: Oh, 100%, I'm with you on that. You've got to check out the wood-fired hot tub as well.
0: Yes.
1: That's over in a little private courtyard on the other side of the house over there. The key to this house is we've been doing this for over 60 years and we actually listen to our supporters' feedback. So we have built this house from scratch exactly how our supporters want it. So it's a single level. It's on this beautiful big flat block. It's in Mullaney. It's got all the bells and whistles you could ever want. It's a really beautiful house. I'm not allowed to have favourites, but to be honest, this is really up there. It's a big house on a big block, and really, it just makes you want to go yee-haw.
0: Oh, it does, mate. And that, I guess that's what makes it a real special home is, like you said, you've listened to your supporters for Endeavour Lotteries, and we'll get to where the money goes, but the design of this house, it's huge. It's a big house, but it's also containable as well for a family of four, for example.
1: Exactly. I think that's the key for us here at Endeavour Lotteries is we like to call it livable luxury. And so, yes, it's a big house, but it's a house that you could actually live in. You don't have to spend the entire year cleaning it. You can actually enjoy it. You can enjoy it with your extended family. There's plenty of room for everyone, but it's not ridiculously huge at the end of the day as well. So it makes it perfect setting for anyone to live for many years.
0: Now, it's all exciting of winning this home, a $3.7 million house, $10 a ticket. You could be mortgage-free, all furnished, everything's included. But there is a serious side of the $10 for a ticket, and that goes to the Endeavour Foundation, mate, supporting intellectual disabilities around the country. Tell us about that.
1: Yeah, exactly. So it really is the reason why we do all of this, and it is to support the work of Endeavour Foundation. And for over 75 years now, we've just celebrated 75 years of Endeavour Foundation this year. We've been creating opportunities for people with intellectual disability. And so every single ticket that anyone purchases through Endeavour Lotteries helps these Aussies with intellectual disability to learn, earn and thrive.
0: Yeah.
1: So whilst our supporters get a chance to win this life-changing home like this one, their ticket is also helping make a genuine difference in local communities across Australia.
0: It's such a special thing you guys do. And of course, this is a special house as well. For $10, this beautiful home, it could be yours, a $3.7 million Mullaney Home of the Year. Grandview Road, a Balmoral Bridge, a beautiful suburb of Mullaney. Michael from Endeavour Lotteries, mate, thank you so much for joining us.
1: Not a problem. Thanks, Mikey. Thanks for coming down. It's great to see you again.
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1: We've got some fabulous Amazon finds we want to talk about. And I go through a little bit of a nostalgic reality check, Ashley, that I think we all need.
0: Plus, we're very proud of our Liv. My daughter was very proud to see you on the TV the other day. And I'm going to give you a education around Justin Timberlake and the song Sexy Back. We'll see you Sunday from 8 here at 91.1 Hot FM. 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

0: Delta Goodrum on 91.1 Hot FM with the home of the biggest hits and the best throwbacks. It's Mikey. We are in Mullaney at Grandview Road, Balmoral Ridge, right behind the Mullaney Cheese Factory, because we are here right now with the $3.7 million Endeavour Lottery's prize home. And for $10, this house could be yours. It does close on Thursday. Come and have a look at this absolute ripper house. We're talking single level. There's a pizza oven, the alfresco area, massive pool, a massive yard for the kids. And the master bedroom is huge. I'm going to be honest, I did get lost when I first walked up to the house and I walked down the right-hand side of the house. Yeah, I did get a little lost, but it is just beautiful. There's little rooms off everywhere. There's plenty of bathrooms. The laundry, I'm just walking past the laundry now. The laundry is amazing. The linen cupboard is huge. But it's just an overall absolute stunning house. For $10, it could be yours. And can I add, if you buy a ticket today here on site, you'll be able to meet and greet some Highland cows, which are, there's four of them out the side. They're absolutely beautiful. And there's a little petting zoo here for the kids as well. So come and see us right now. You'll find us Grandview Road, Balmoral Ridge in Mullaney for the Endeavour Lottery's prize home. It's worth $3.7. We'll tell you more after the latest in the news next at 91.1 Hot FM.
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3: Watch out for a breakdown on the Sunshine Motorway northbound direction at Coolum Beach near Maroochy River. It is slowing up eastbound through that Mountain Creek stretch on the motorway, a little bit under speed westbound. David Lowway is still busy going past the airport. Nicklin Way adding a lot of traffic through Warana and Boccarina both directions. Police are making Queensland safer. They have an important job to do, so there's no excuse for abuse, authorised by the Queensland Government, Brisbane. It's Mark with another update in an hour on 91.1 Hot FM.
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8: Hi there, Alana McIntyre here with the latest. The Energy Minister says we need housing policies for the long term as auction clearance rates plummet. Some experts are raising fears for first home buyers, with more people being pushed to the cheaper stock and rents in some areas increasing. But Chris Bowen says the latest changes to negative gearing and capital gains tax are giving people a fair shot.
9: Hence, we have delivered real change. Now, not every first home buyer is in an opportunity to take that offer up straight away. They're out looking at houses. But over time, first home buyers need better shots.
8: We're seeing delays across the country this morning at airports, and not just because of the air traffic control staff shortage. Online check-in is down for Virgin across the country for both domestic and international travellers. Jake Colajasny has been identified as the Geelong player at the centre of the AFL concussion waiver scandal. The 30-year-old defender says he's disappointed that his medical history has been made public. A powerful cold front is sweeping the nation. Intense rain and storms are moving through WA at the moment, and they'll hit SA and then inland parts of New South Wales later this weekend. And today is the first day of the Ekka in Brisbane. About 500,000 people are set to head there over the next 9 days.
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8: In NRL, the Roosters are level with the Panthers after coming from behind to beat the Bulldogs 20-18 last night. Canterbury coach Cam Ciraldo says he's disappointed in the result, but not their effort.
10: No, not disappointed in the effort. I thought the effort was there. We had to defend a lot of trial line defence and defend it for long periods. Due to ourselves, doing it to ourselves. So proud of the effort, but we can be a lot better execution-wise.
8: Penrith lock Isaiah Yeo has sustained a potentially season-ending pec injury during their 28-12 loss to the Warriors. And in the AFL, the Hawks recorded a 67-point loss to the Lions.
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11: An absolute perfect weekend right across the sunny coast. Blue skies, sunshine, tops of 22. It's going to be a chilly one overnight, getting down to around 8 degrees. Right now, though, we are sitting on 19 in Caloundra. As we do the show live from the Endeavour Lottery's prize home, you'll find us at Grandview Road at Balmoral Ridge. That's where you'll find us this morning. It is a beautiful $3.7 million prize home. If you buy a ticket today, you will be able to come and meet these stunning Highland cows, and that's where I AM right now. I'm not sure their names, but one does look like a Giuseppe to me. But anyway, we'll find out what their names are very soon. We'll tell you more at the Endeavour Lottery's prize home on the way at 91.1 Hot FM.
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0: FM with a home, all of the biggest hits and the best throwbacks. It's Mikey. We are in Endeavour Lotteries, the prize home. We would love for you to come and see us. Grandview Road, Balmoral Ridge. It's in Mullaney. It is right next door to the wonderful team of the Mullaney Cheese. And joining me right now from Mullaney Cheeses, it is Sarah. Hello, Sarah.
1: How are you?
0: I am amazing. Now, you've just given me a little treat of your passion fruit yogurt. Is that right?
1: Yeah, it's Australian award-winning yogurt right here from Mullaney Cheese.
0: And tell us about your yogurt. You've said it's award-winning. Tell us about your yogurts and how they're made.
1: Well, we make 8 different flavours, but apple and cinnamon and passion fruit, which are the ones I have with me today, are totally national award winners. They're delicious, made with the freshest milk of the Sunshine Coast.
0: We love that. Everything is local about this, and certainly local with Mullaney Cheeses. And your cheese itself, we've got some vintage cheddar. Your cheeses we can buy here from Mullaney Cheese, literally down the road. But when are you guys open for us to come in and buy your cheese?
1: We're open 10 a.m. till 4, all this weekend right through to Wednesday.
0: All right, well, we love that. If you want to get yourself some sneaky Mullaney cheese, come and try their yogurts. They are here, the wonderful team at the Endeavour Lotteries Prize Home. You'll find us at Balmoral Ridge. It's 91.1 Hot FM.

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0: 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Flights for two people. 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

0: Brian Adams on 91.1 Hot FM with the home of the biggest hits and the best throwbacks. It's Mikey. We're at the Endeavour Lottery's prize home, Grandview Road, number 6 at Balmoral Ridge in Mullaney. We are pretty much right next door to the Mullaney Cheese, a wonderful team. They're here as well, by the way, because we were inviting you down right now to check out this $3.7 million prize home. I'm going to tell you about the house, but you can absolutely bring the kids because we've got a petting zoo here. And if you buy a ticket here today, you get the bonus of going out and meeting and kissing a Highland cow. Yeah, if you want to. That is here. So all you need to do is just buy a ticket. You'll be able to meet and greet the Highland cows. But this house, it is stunning. $3.7 million worth, 4,000 square meters. And I can tell you, this is huge. This is massive. 4 beds, 3.5 bathrooms. Now, the half a bathroom, I learned this a couple of Endeavour homes ago because I was like, what's a half a bathroom? It just means it's just the toilet. There's no, like, shower and stuff like that. So we've got 3.5 bathrooms. We've got a double garage. And the main living bedroom, this is crazy. It's a private primary suite with a kitchenette as well. So as soon as you go to the right of the house and you're walking towards that main bedroom, you've got yourself a nice little lounge area. You've got yourself a little kitchenette. There's a wine fridge there. 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There's a pizza oven. It's so hard to explain on words. I would love for you to come and see it because this $3.7 million prize home could be yours for just $10. It's drawn or closes on Thursday, so make sure you get your tickets today. Or if you can't make it today, jump online, endeavourlotteries.com.au. We've got more of the biggest hits and the best throwbacks to come next. 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

0: 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It's Mikey in at the Endeavour Lottery's prize home. Come and see us right now. We're here until 1. Bring the kids along because they can have a little play with the animals in the petting zoo. And if you buy a ticket here today, that then gives you the ability to go and meet the incredible Highland Cows. Grandview Road, Balmoral Ridge is where you can find us. We're a $3.7 million prize home. It could be yours for just $10. We'll give you more details about that after the latest in the news next at 91.1 Hot FM.
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3: The Sunshine Motorway slowing up through Mountain Creek for the eastbound that is flowing at speed elsewhere. David Lowway, a little busy around Coolum Beach, but moving nicely. Aerodrome Road, the same situation around Maud Street through Maroochydore. Nicklin Way's adding a lot of traffic. Minyama, Warana and Bocarina, and then Caloundra Road slowing into the Nicklin Way roundabout. 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It's Mark with the latest traffic on 91.1 Hot FM.
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14: Hi there, Alana McIntyre here with the latest. Australians hoping to fly today can expect delays due to an air traffic control staff shortage, and online check-in is down for Virgin across the country for both domestic and international travellers. Passengers planning to fly out of Sydney have been told to expect delays of at least an hour. Jake Kolodziejczyk says he's disappointed his private medical history has been made public after it was revealed he's the Geelong player at the centre of a secret concussion deal. The AFL has issued Geelong a please explain letter, and former AFL players are demanding transparency on exactly what happened. Geelong CEO Steve Hocking has denied the player was pressured into making a deal.
15: I take responsibility for the fact that we didn't lodge it with the AFL and the PA.
14: The defender says he participated fully in the AFL's independent concussion panel process and was comfortable with the outcome. A 17-year-old has been charged in Victoria, accused of leaving notes on shops around Melbourne and regional areas, telling the shop owners to call the commission. The notes referring to the cartel targeting businesses with firebombings linked to organised crime figures. A judge in the US has called Meta a public nuisance, saying the social media giant that owns Instagram and Facebook is fueling a youth mental health crisis. And a powerful cold front is moving over southern Australia. It's bringing lots of rain and windy conditions to WA and South Australia today. That wet weather will hit inland parts of New South Wales later this weekend.
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14: Well, the Roosters have survived a scare to beat the Bulldogs 20-18. The Dogs scoring 3 tries in 11 minutes. Canterbury coach Cam Seraldo says the loss wasn't due to lack of trying.
17: I thought, considering how poorly we played in the first half, it was a pretty good sign that was only 8-2. So the boys had a lot of confidence out of that. Just need to be a bit more direct and aggressive with our attack.
14: The Warriors defeated the Panthers 28-12.
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0: Blue skies, sunshine. It's going to be another chilly one overnight, dropping down to 8. Max temps tomorrow of 22. The outlook for the start of next week, it is looking pretty good as we are doing it live right now. From Mullaney at Grandview Road, Balmoral Ridge, right next door, pretty much to Mullaney Cheeses. And they're here as well because we are here for the Endeavour Lottery's prize home. The $3.7 million prize home could be yours for just $10. Coming up, we're going to catch up with Michael from Endeavour Lotteries to find out about this house, but also where your money goes and what it does for people with intellectual disabilities. We'll get to that at 91.1 Hot FM.
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Olivia Rodrigo's stupid song. This is 91.1 Hot FM, with the home of the biggest hits and the best throwbacks. 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It's Mikey, and we are live right now at the Endeavour Lottery's prize home, Grandview Road. Balmoral Ridge is where you can find us. A $3.7 million prize home. 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

0: 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This is 91.1 Hot FM. For the biggest hits and the best throwbacks, it's Mikey. We are at the Endeavour Lottery's prize home. Pop in and see us. Bring the kids along. You'll find us at Grandview Road, Balmoral Ridge in Mullaney, right next door to the Mullaney Cheese Factory, which, by the way, Mullaney Cheese are here. We've worked out with Sarah that they use really smart cows, and we've worked out because they're outstanding in their field. So they're here. You can try their cheeses, but bring the kids along because there's a petting zoo here as well. And if you buy a ticket while we're here, you'll be able to go and meet and greet the Highland cow. They're also here as well. It is a fun day. $10 a ticket to get yourself in the draw to win a $3.7 million prize home. But don't forget to register for this.
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0: 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It all happens Friday, Arvo, with Nugget and Al live from Rush Adventureland. 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

0: 91.1 Hot FM, it is Mikey. We are live at the Endeavour Lottery's prize home. This home, it's worth $3.7 million and it could be yours for just $10. We've got to get all the details about it right now. Joining us from Endeavour Lotteries, it is Michael. Hello, mate.
1: Hey, Mikey, how are we?
0: I am great. I'm just going to say it. I am blown away by this absolute stunning home. And of course, it's a special home for you guys, being 75 years and it's the birthday home. Mate, tell us all about this stunning home.
1: Yeah, I completely agree. So we built this home to celebrate 75 years of Endeavour Foundation, and we wanted to make sure it was really something special. And that's why we've called it our prize home of the year. And because it's set in the beautiful hinterland setting of Mullaney, we've added that little country flair and we've called it the home of the yeehaw. If you won this house, that's exactly what you'd be screaming as you drive all around in your ride-on lawnmower.
0: Oh, yes, you would be. Now, mate, there's so many amazing features about this home. I mean, the outdoor area, the pool area, my favourite area, I'm going to say it, it's the pizza oven area.
1: Oh, 100%. I'm with you on that. You've got to check out the wood-fired hot tub as well.
0: Yes.
1: That's over in a little private courtyard on the other side of the house over there. The key to this house is we've been doing this for over 60 years and we actually listen to our supporters' feedback. So we have built this house from scratch exactly how our supporters want it. So it's a single level. It's on this beautiful big flat block. It's in Mullaney. It's got all the bells and whistles you could ever want. It's a really beautiful house. I'm not allowed to have favourites, but to be honest, this is really up there. It's a big house on a big block, and really, it just makes you want to go yee-haw.
0: Oh, it does, mate. And that, I guess that's what makes it a real special home is, like you said, you've listened to your supporters for Endeavour Lotteries, and we'll get to where the money goes, but the design of this house, it's huge. It's a big house. But it's also containable as well for a family of four, for example.
1: Exactly. I think that's the key for us here at Endeavour Lotteries is we like to call it livable luxury. And so, yes, it's a big house, but it's a house that you could actually live in. You don't have to spend the entire year cleaning it. You can actually enjoy it. You can enjoy it with your extended family. There's plenty of room for everyone, but it's not ridiculously huge at the end of the day as well. So it makes it perfect setting for anyone to live for many years.
0: Now, it's all exciting of winning this home, a $3.7 million house, $10 a ticket. You could be mortgage-free, all furnished, everything's included. But there is a serious side of the $10 for a ticket, and that goes to the Endeavour Foundation, mate, supporting intellectual disabilities around the country. Tell us about that.
1: Yeah, exactly. So it really is the reason why we do all of this, and it is to support the work of Endeavour Foundation. And for over 75 years now, we've just celebrated 75 years of Endeavour Foundation this year. We've been creating opportunities for people with intellectual disability. And so every single ticket that anyone purchases through Endeavour Lotteries helps these Aussies with intellectual disability to learn, earn and thrive.
0: Yeah.
1: So whilst our supporters get a chance to win this life-changing home like this one, their ticket is also helping make a genuine difference in local communities across Australia.
0: It's such a special thing you guys do. And of course, this is a special house as well. For $10, this beautiful home, it could be yours, a $3.7 million Mullaney Home of the Year. Grandview Road, a Balmoral Bridge, a beautiful suburb of Mullaney. Michael from Endeavour Lotteries, mate, thank you so much for joining us.
1: Not a problem. Thanks, Mikey. Thanks for coming down. It's great to see you again.
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4: Good afternoon. 10 to 12 knots southeast is across the coast. Supposed to stay pretty light and swing around to the east, then the east-northeast this afternoon. There is around 3/4 metre or so of easterly swell at 8 to 9 second intervals. The next tide's a high tide around 4:30. It is worth checking down around the lower end of the Kiwanis stretch, Maroochydore, Coolum through to Stumers and the southern corner of Alexandra Bay. 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
1: We've got some fabulous Amazon finds we want to talk about. And I go through a little bit of a nostalgic reality check, Ashley, that I think we all need.
0: Plus, we're very proud of our Liv. My daughter was very proud to see you on the TV the other day. And I'm going to give you a education around Justin Timberlake and the song Sexy Back. We'll see you Sunday from 8 here at 91.1 Hot FM. 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

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The Endeavour Lottery's prize home is where we've been this morning. Grandview Road at Balmoral Ridge in the heart of Mullaney. It is beautiful, right next door to Mullaney Cheese. 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We are just about to get out of here. Good luck if you do win the prize. 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
7: I'm John Fabris. More delays at Sydney Airport today is having knock-on ramifications for travellers across Australia. Airlines for Australia and New Zealand, Stephen Beckett, questions why the problem persists.
8: We've just had 3 days in a row where Air Services Australia has not been able to roster enough people in the air traffic control centres. Today, there's more than 150 flights impacted.
7: SA's confirmed another 28 wild cases of H5 bird flu, including from the Limestone Coast and Kangaroo Island, raising the state's total to 147. WA's BHP export terminal in Port Hedlands facing more worker industrial action this weekend. Two-day strike over wages. And half of England and all of Wales is now officially in drought. July was the driest on record for England, where farmers such as John Pawsey are having to adapt.
9: We've now had 3 dry springs in a row. We probably just have to accept that that is going to happen and change our rotations accordingly.
1: Sport.
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10: The Panthers Delta pre-finals reality check in a 28-12 loss to the Warriors. Coach Ivan Cleary admitting they paid the price for a poor start against a red-hot Wasps.
11: They started really well and kept a foot on the gas there, especially through the first half. Having a great season and definitely going to be a handful as the year goes on.
10: Well, the Roosters notched a 20-18 victory over the Bulldogs. NRL action heads west this afternoon, where the Storm meets rivals Manly in front of a sold-out crowd in Perth. Switching codes, Melbourne about to lock horns with AFL ladder leaders Fremantle at the MCG. Meantime, Jake Colajasny has been revealed as a Cats player at the centre of a secret concussion deal. AFL Commission Chair Craig Drummond, who was Geelong president when the deal was signed, has apologised for the club's mistakes. He says while Colajasny agreed to the deal, the club went too far by including a waiver and it's now been removed. And Bangladesh has crumbled to just 54 in its second knock in the three-day test in the top end. The Aussie 11 winning by an innings and 38 runs. That's sport. I'm Harrison Freed.
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13: Looking ahead to tomorrow, a sunny day in a top of 23 degrees, overnight down to 10. On Monday, some showers about, 23 still the top, and Tuesday, sunny and 23 also.
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0: 91.1 Hot FM is the biggest hits and the best throwbacks. And Doc here with Shaboozy. Still to come, we're going to throw back with Tears for Fears back to 1985. And also some G-Flip just 10 minutes away. So stick around for that in just a little while. Is the station bringing you Steal My Standby? Now, we're sending you to Las Vegas for the iHeart Music Festival. You're going to see some of the biggest acts going around. Major Lazer, Muse, Snoop Dogg, Weezer, Zara Larsson, and more to come as well. 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
0: Plus, you're going to tell us where we should do our next suburban song here on the sunny coast. 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

0: 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It's the biggest hits and the best throwbacks. And Doc here for you today. This is one of the biggest media events on the planet. Regardless of if you play video games or not, you'd know about Grand Theft Auto 6. It's coming out. They're about to take over Netflix with it as well, with a very exclusive preview. So Rockstar Games finally ready to show us a little bit more about what they're doing with this highly anticipated video game. Let me get this clear. This is going to be the biggest selling media item of all time. Like this will outsell absolutely everything. Movies, music, everything. Everything. It's going to be massive. So the extended look is happening in Netflix from 5 a.m. Australian Eastern Standard Time on Friday, August 28. I can tell you, a lot of people are going to be glued to their streaming service for that one.
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9: I'm John Fabris. Australia's airline schedules are being disrupted by staff shortages for air traffic control at Sydney Airport. Stephen Beckett from Airlines for Australia and New Zealand telling the ABC a solution's long overdue.
10: The problem in the tower has been going on for years and Australian travellers are having enough of it.
9: Russia's now facing more extensive sanctions passed in a landslide vote in America's Senate. Democrat Senator Richard Blumenthal directly addressing Russia's president on the war with Ukraine.
11: Every dollar denied the Kremlin makes it harder for Russia to finance its reign of terror, which Ukrainians endure, killing civilians.
9: And more declassified UFO files have been released in America. Multiple accounts of silent giant triangle-shaped aircraft in the sky. Secretary of State Marco Rubio appearing on Fox.
12: Had repeated instances of something operating in the airspace over restricted nuclear facilities. And it's not ours, and we don't know whose it is.
8: Sport.
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13: Storm star Cameron Munster is back from a knee injury to tackle Manly in today's sold-out NRL encounter in Perth. Coach Craig Bellamy says the 5'8 returns ahead of schedule.
14: It brings a bit of nonsense to training and around that. We've really missed him. You know, him and Harry obviously have been, big big losses for us, and then you know Jerome to it. So him coming back, and he's probably come back a week early for us.
13: The Dolphins and Broncos meet in the battle for Brisbane at Suncorp. Souths to host the Eels tonight at the SFS. In the NRLW, the Bulldogs are leading the Cowboys 20-6 in the second half. AFL at the MCG, at last check, Melbourne and Fremantle level at 5 goals apiece in the second term. The Swans to face the Power at the SCG. The Cats have their sights on the top six, facing cellar dwellers Essendon at Cadinia Park. And it's the Crows versus Richmond tonight at the Adelaide Oval. And Auckland FC hosting Chelsea in their women's football friendly, being played at Eden Park. That's Sport. I'm Harrison Freeve.
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0: Looking ahead to tomorrow, a sunny day and a top of 23 degrees, overnight down to 10. On Monday, some showers about, 23 still the top, and Tuesday, sunny and 23 also.
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0: 91.1 Hot FM. How are you going? It's Doc here for you. Are your kids doing the Woolworths wooshy thing? Yeah, mine are. We're on the lookout for the most rare of all the ooshies, though. So we've got, the other day we got a gold R2-D2, which I was pretty happy about. Yeah, the kids didn't even know who R2-D2 was. I'm a bad parent. Then, according to reports, 125 of the special bullseye ooshies are available in circulation in Australia. Now, this is the special bullseye ooshie because we got it a bullseye the other day, but it wasn't the special one. The special one looks like it's got fur on it. It's like a fuzzy one. So that's the one. If you can get that, one listing on eBay is reporting it as $16,000. What? Someone's going to buy that? Well, look, if I'll pay it, I'll sell it. If you do find that bullseye ooshie and you don't want it, you can find me here at 911hotfm.com.au.
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1: 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And I go through a little bit of a nostalgic reality check, Ashley, that I think we all need.
0: Plus, we're very proud of our Liv. My daughter was very proud to see you on the TV the other day. And I'm going to give you an education around Justin Timberlake and the song Sexy Back. We'll see you Sunday from 8 here at 91.1 Hot FM.

0: Throwback to 1989 with Paul Kelly's Dumb Things at 91.1 Hot FM. How you going? It's Doc here for you today. Very exciting. We're sending someone to Las Vegas with Steal My Standby. The likes of Benson Boone, BTS, Goo Goo Dolls, Tate McRae, I believe, and Mariah Carey. There's lots of artists. It's going to be huge. Las Vegas is where we're heading. Las Vegas, Nevada. You get 5 nights of luxury accommodation in Vegas, return economy flights for 2 people from Sydney, and 2 general admission tickets to the iHeart Radio Music Festival from the 18th to the 19th of September. 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And you call in, you get on the standby list. 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

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Your black, white, beige, chola descent. 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

0: 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We're getting closer to the 3 o'clock news and then a song from The Killers back to 2004. Stick around for that.
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12: I'm John Fabris. Thousands more passengers across Australia are being impacted by delays at Sydney Airport due to limited air traffic control staff. Stephen Beckett from Airlines for Australia and New Zealand telling the ABC it's been going on for years.
13: It is throwing the schedules out the window and impacting the travelling public. Many people are missing international connections and vital connections to regional Australia.
12: America's Senate's passed more significant sanctions on Russia. It potentially threatens to hit India and China with tariffs. But Senator Richard Blumenthal insists it's time to end the war with Ukraine.
14: We send a message to Vladimir Putin. You will not win this war. Time to come to the table for peace.
12: And a fifth set of declassified UFO files have been released in America. Democrat Senator Kirsten Gillibrand telling Fox she agrees with Republicans UFOs flying over U.S. nuclear facilities is a worry.
15: We do not find it acceptable to have unknown aerial phenomenon.
1: Sport.
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16: And our Rob action's kicking off in Perth with the Storm looking to put a dent in Manly's finals hopes. The Seagulls are recharged after the bye and coach Kieran Foran says they've returned with a stronger mindset.
17: Defensively is where we want to improve. There's no doubt about that. I haven't been happy with the amount of points we've leaked, particularly in the last couple of games. It's important that we find our rhythm and cohesion defensively.
16: To the NRLW where the Bulldogs Bulldogs have edged out the Cowboys 28-26. AFL, a seesawing contest at the G. At last check, Fremantle up by 3 points over the Demons in the third quarter. The Swans are bracing for a stern test against Port Adelaide at the SCG. Coach Dean Cox reckons the Power's pressure out of stoppage is elite.
18: You talk about the way a side defends the ground. They're top four in a lot of metrics, whether it's restrict uncontested marks, length of ground change. So they're really strong in that.
16: And Travis Head becomes the fifth player to win back-to-back Allan Border medals, edging out Alex Carey for the top gong. That's sport. I'm Harrison Freeve.
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0: Looking ahead to tomorrow, a sunny day in the top of 23 degrees, overnight down to 10. On Monday, some showers about, 23 still the top, and Tuesday, sunny and 23 also.
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0: 91.1 Hot FM. It's Doc here for you today with Taylor Swift and Elizabeth Taylor. If you're into the UFC, they've officially beefed up UFC 331. The lineup is pretty impressive already, but they've added three new contests for the 19th of September at Crypto.com Arena. The Aussie Thai Tuvasa is going to return to the octagon against Rebelis Despagna. I'm not good with these names, but I can tell you, UFC people are pretty excited. I've only recently come into the sport, but my nephews got me into it, and I tell you what, they are obsessed. That's one of the big ones anyway. If you want to find out all the big ones, then head to our website, 911hotfm.com.au, and you can read about it there.
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0: Ed Sheeran a little more at 91.1 Hot FM. It's the biggest hits and the best throwbacks. If you're a Pokemon fan, you're going to love the new Lego sets that just dropped. Have you seen them? Now, I don't know if you've used them yet, but those, they're the ones that come with the smart bricks. Now, when you used to play with Lego, you'd build a spaceship, then you just sort of like whiz it around and go zoom, zoom. Now you don't need to do that. The smart brick, you plug it in, you whiz it around and it does the zoom zooms for you. This is cool because Pokemon sounds have been added to these smart bricks. So you can tickle your Charizard and it'll laugh, or you can make them have battles against each other and it has all the sound effects. We've got the full list of all the different sets up at 911hotfm.com.au. I've written an article about it there. You can see the big picture that features some Pokemon on the main page. I wonder if they're going to have this at the new Lego store in the plaza. It'd be pretty cool. Anyway, go check out the article now.
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0: 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It's the biggest hits and the best throwbacks as we get closer to four. Mikey's in next with the iHeart Countdown, so stick around for that. I'm going to be talking gaming with him as well and taking a look at the new NBA game, 2K.
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12: Your news now.
13: I'm John Fabris. Another day of Sydney airport delays caused by a scarcity of control tower staff. Stephen Beckett from Airlines for Australia and New Zealand telling Nine it has a domino effect.
14: When they're delayed out of Sydney and heading, say, to Cairns, that Cairns flight is then delayed for its next route. So what it does is it bakes in delays right across the domestic and international network.
13: President Trump's top general Dan Kane's reportedly pushing for the US to exit the war with Iran. National security analyst Beth Sanna understands the general's warning more strikes won't make Iran surrender.
15: There is no military solution alone to this problem. We need to find a way out. But finding that way out is, you know, the big challenge.
13: And all of Wales and half of England's now drought declared, as many green spaces such as Hyde Park turn brown. Meteorologist Stephen Keats puts it in perspective.
16: Southern England has recorded its driest month ever. And that's in a series going back to 1836.
17: Sport.
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19: NRL action's underway in Perth. At last check, Manly leads the Storm 14-0 in the first half. Dolphins and the Broncos to meet in the battle for Brisbane at Suncorp. The Finns boast a number of ex-Broncos and coach Christian Wolf says it adds extra motivation.
20: Yeah, it does. Puts a little bit of layer of importance for those guys and
17: Everyone wants to play well against their old club. Doesn't mean it always happens.
19: South Sydney to host the Eels in tonight's encounter. AFL, Melbourne and Fremantle are trading blows at the MCG. At last check, the Dockers up by 9 in the final quarter. The Swans and Port to square off shortly at the SCG. Geelong and Essendon do battle at Cadinia Park. And the Crows tackle the Tigers in tonight's encounter in Adelaide. A sweltering test awaits the Wallabies as they face off against Japan in their rugby test in Osaka. The Aussie 11s demolish Bangladesh by an innings and 38 runs in the three-day test in the top end. And Kashia Nwinia has won stage 7 of the Tour de France Femme to take a narrow overall lead. That's sport. I'm Harrison Freeve.
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0: Looking ahead to tomorrow, a sunny day in a top of 23 degrees, overnight down to 10. On Monday, some showers about, 23 still the top, and Tuesday, sunny and 23 also.
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0: Afternoon, it is Mikey in for the 20 biggest hits right around the country. Hey, everyone, we are going to count down the 20 biggest hits, of course, as voted by you on the free iHeart app. Also, we'll get the latest in gaming and tech news with Docky coming up in a few moments. And, of course, it's a huge week in the world of entertainment news. We're going to get the lowdown on that. What's been trending on stories this week with Ash? It's all coming up on the iHeart Countdown. But, of course, it's the 20 biggest hits coming up. It's her latest new religion in the iHeart Countdown. Oh, here we go. Cherry Bomb taking on Alanis Morissette. It's at number 20 this week in the iHeart Countdown right around the country.

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0: Countdown is the 20 biggest songs you gave the thumbs up to this week. Mr. Roboto. Now, your latest in gaming and tech news.
1: Yeah, look, it's not every day that the studio behind Pokemon decides to make a dark post-apocalyptic action game, but Game Freak has done exactly that with their new released Beast of Reincarnation. It's a massive departure from their usual colourful adventures. You play as Emma, a young woman tasked with cleansing a ruined Japan of dangerous plant-like blight. Every time she cleanses the corruption, she absorbs it into herself, which is a massive burden to carry. Thankfully, you're not fighting alone. You have Ku, a trusty blight-infected dog who battles right by your side. 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It's fast, fluid, and heavily relies on parrying enemy attacks, similar to games like Sekiro, but far more forgiving. 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It's not a flawless victory, though. The adventure lasts about 20 to 30 hours, and unfortunately, you will see the same enemy types in overgrown city environments repeat far too often. 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You can read my full detailed review right now at DokiDarko.com. 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
0: The iHeart Countdown is the 20 biggest songs you gave the thumbs up to this week. 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
1: Sabrina, house tour, as voted by you this week at number 16 in the iHeart Countdown. Mikey, in this afternoon, don't forget to jump onto our website. And you, my friend, can get yourself on the standby list for Steal My Standby for a trip to Vegas to the iHeart Radio Festival. Be on that standby list because, again, Monday, if we say your name, you're going to have 30 minutes to call us back. And if you can do that, the good news is this, you'll be on that standby list. Trip to Vegas to the iHeart Radio Festival, $3,000 in spending money. Of course, return flights for you plus one. Who are you taking with you? That all needs to be worked out. And 5 nights of accommodation at MGM. It is going to be amazing. BTS, Benson Boone, Snoop Dogg is going to be playing. The lineup is huge. Get on that standby list right now. Jump onto our website. Ella Langley, this week at number 15 in the countdown. Just when

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1: 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Number 14.

0: the iHeart Countdown is the 20 biggest songs you gave the thumbs up to this week. Tick-tock, tick-tock. Now, your latest in entertainment news.
1: Yeah. Well, $2 billion was made in the opening week of Spider-Man, Brand New Day. And some funny things have been coming out on the press tour with Zendaya, Tom Holland. Obviously, they are married in real life, as they say. But this is really interesting, sort of peeling back the curtain as to what goes on behind the scenes. Have a listen.
2: You and it's Spider-Man taking a drink on set.
3: Oh, is that in the behind the scenes?
2: Can you talk about how this actually, it's going through your eye?
4: Basically, my eyes in my mask, they clip off. And what I can do is I can take my left one out and there's a little like thing that I pull out and then I put a squeezy tube down into my mouth and then I can drink from a bottle. But what I found out now is
5: video of you doing that in New York. There's this little kid behind him just watching him drink from his eye.
4: Like, you're ruining
5: like,
4: the
5: what
4: magic
5: is happening?
4: For me. What I found out is if I push the mask forward, I can now squeeze like gum and stuff.
2: Oh, good.
4: Down the eye hole.
2: A snack.
4: And then I'm like this. You know, I've had a Kit Kat in the suit
5: How
4: now.
5: How do you get it out?
4: We would probably just wait to take off the suit to spit it out. Or if I got a Kit Kat, I swallow it.
1: Yeah, you are eating that Kit Kat, absolutely. Loving all these behind-the-scenes little moments from Spider-Man. Brand New Day, it is in cinemas now.
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1: 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And I go through a little bit of a nostalgic reality check, Ashley, that I think we all need.
0: Plus, we're very proud of our Liv. My daughter was very proud to see you on the TV the other day. And I'm going to give you a education around Justin Timberlake and the song Sexy Back. We'll see you Sunday from 8 here at 91.1 Hot FM. 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

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Let's take you back to when this was in the countdown. This is an I Heart Countdown flashback.

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6: I'm John Fabris. More delays at Sydney Airport today, snowballing through Australia's wider air travel. Airlines for Australia and New Zealand, Stephen Beckett, questions why Sydney's problems persist.
7: We've just had 3 days in a row where Air Services Australia has not been able to roster enough people in the air traffic control centres. Today, there's more than 150 flights impacted.
6: H5 avian flu's been found for the first time in New South Wales in native birds. The greater crested terns were found near Wentworth and Narooma. SA's confirmed another 28 wild cases of bird flu, including from the Limestone Coast and Kangaroo Island. Parts of SA and Victoria, including Melbourne, are set to be hit by powerful winds from tomorrow morning. Sarah Scully at the Bureau is also forecasting a decent splash.
8: Widespread areas of rain that will develop across southeastern parts of South Australia, southern New South Wales, Victoria, and eventually northern parts of Tasmania as well.
0: Sport.
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9: Closing in on full time in the NRL in Perth, where the Storm leads Manly 42-14. The Dolphins and Broncos ready to rock in the Battle of Brisbane. Finns fullback Hamisai Tabuai-Fido has told Fox League they're focused on an 80-minute performance.
10: Yeah, I think it's really important, especially coming off last week where we had a few errors and stuff that we needed to clean up. And I think this week we worked on that. And I think that that's built on trust and trust throughout the week.
9: South to host the Eels in tonight's encounter. In the NRLW, the Titans leading the Sharks 24-10 late in the second half. Earlier, the Bulldogs down the Cowboys 28-26. And Melbourne and Frio have played out one of the games of the AFL season at the MCG.
11: Kingsmen take down one of the biggest scalps in a long, long time and stamp themselves as a potential premiership wildcard.
9: Closing stages thanks to Fox Footy. The Demons clinching a 113-109 upset over the ladder leaders. That's sport. I'm Harrison Preeb.
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12: Looking ahead to tomorrow, a sunny day in a top of 23 degrees, overnight down to 10. On Monday, some showers about, 23 still the top, and Tuesday, sunny and 23 also.
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6: 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In fact, we're halfway through, which means very soon we're going to find out this week's number one. We'll catch up with Doki Darko soon. And if you're just joining us, if you're not on the standby list for a trip to Vegas, I'm going to give you the details on how that can happen and you to attend the iHeartRadio Festival over in Las Vegas.
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6: 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She is on tour. She's doing good. Her latest, Hate That I Made You Love Me, plays now at number 9 in the iHeart Countdown right around the country.

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1: Basketball fans, the digital offseason is officially over. We just got our first proper look at NBA 2K27, and it's clear the developers have been taking notes. The new gameplay trailer's out now, and it shows off cover athletes Victor Wembanyama, Caitlin Clark, and Derrick Rose looking incredibly sharp. But it's what's happening under the hood that's really interesting. If you're a fan of the story-driven My Career mode, then you're in for a treat. This year features a prelude called Fire and Concrete, and it takes your player to the absolute roots of streetball, the legendary Rucker Park in New York. You'll have to prove yourself on the outdoor courts before making it to the big leagues. In terms of gameplay, they're introducing a dynamic dunk meter. It actively measures how close a defender is to you while you're in the air. Dive into an open lane and your timing window is huge. Try to dunk in heavy traffic and you're going to need perfect precision. It's a great change that rewards smart play. You can add in a unified auction house across all major consoles and updated real-world salary rules, and the game's looking deeper than it ever has before. 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

0: It's the iHeart Countdown from 20 to 1 as voted by you on the free iHeart app. Hello, it is Mikey here. And are you on the standby list for the trip to Vegas? 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Get yourself on that standby list. 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Yep. To the iHeartRadio Festival, BTS, Benson Boone, Snoop Dogg, Zara Larsson, Lainey Wilson. The lineup is absolutely massive, and we want to get you there. Here's the thing. It's a $20,000 prize. I'm talking flights for you plus one, there and back. Transfers from the hotel to the airport, airport hotel. 5 nights of accommodation at MGM. 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

0: All the iHeart Countdown is the 20 biggest songs you gave the thumbs up to this week. Tick-tock, tick-tock. Now, your latest in entertainment news.
1: Yeah. Well, Nelly Furtado and Timbaland, back in the day, they teamed up for this song, Say Right. There he is, doing his famous years. Well, they have joined back on stage together, and Timbaland was there doing his very important part.

0: viral for his input into the song. I like it. Just quietly. But it is good to know that Timbaland, after all these years, still remembers the lines to the song. 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
10: Hi, I'm Hannah Davies. Phoebe Litchfield had smashed the fastest half century in the 100. The Aussie reached 50 off just 20 balls on her way to an unbeaten 71, steering Sunrisers leads past Birmingham Phoenix. The Bulldogs have held off a fast-finishing Cowboys 28-26 in today's NRLW clash in Belmore. Aussie Maya Joint has lost in three sets in the round of 32 at the Canadian Open in Toronto. And Polish cyclist Kasia Niemiec-Domofini holds the yellow jersey heading into the penultimate stage of Tour de France Femme.
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the 20 biggest hits as voted by you on the free iHeart app. Josh Fawaz this week at number 2 as voted by you. Let's recap the top 5 this week with Sam Fender, Olivia Dean coming in at number 5. Alex Warren. In 4th place, Harry Styles in 3rd. Josh Fawaz in 2nd. And don't forget to get on the standby list for Steal My Standby. You could be off to Vegas for the iHeartRadio Festival. Let's find out this week's number 1. It's Taylor Swift. From Toy Story 5, let's play now. I Knew It, I Knew You. This week at number 1 is voted by you on the free iHeart app.

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4: I'm John Fabris. Insufficient air traffic control staffing at Sydney airports caused more delays flowing on to other terminals. Stephen Beckett from Airlines for Australia and New Zealand reckons a solution's long overdue.
5: The problem in the tower has been going on for years. Australian travellers are having enough of it because these are entirely preventable delays.
4: Rain and winds pressing east across SA, Victoria, Tassie and New South Wales in the coming days. Sarah Scully's at the Bureau.
6: The heaviest falls will be about the windward slopes of the Flinders Ranges, the Mount Lofty and the Victorian Ranges. And there's even the potential of up to 100 millimetres about the alpine areas of Victoria.
4: And more declassified UFO files have been released in the US. Multiple accounts of silent giant triangle-shaped aircraft in the sky. Secretary of State Marco Rubio appearing on Fox.
7: We've had repeated instances of something operating in the airspace over restricted nuclear facilities, and it's not ours, and we don't know who's it is.
3: Sport.
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8: The Storm's overcome a 14-0 halftime deficit to smash Manly 42-20 in their NRL clash in Perth. Melbourne piling on 6 unanswered tries. Cam Munster's told Fox League it gives them belief.
9: I'm just glad we got the win, you know. There's still a possibility for us, and if anything goes our way, you know, we're still a chance. So we've got that belief, and hopefully, you know, we can get some of the recruits back and Harry and Hoosie after the bye, because, you know, Penrith are really good.
8: Broncos up 12-0 over the Dolphins in the first half in the Battle of Brisbane, South to host the Eels tonight. Melbourne's upset AFL minor premiers Fremantle 113-109 in one of the games of the season. The D's and Dockers traded blows throughout at the G. Captain Max Gawn says they refuse to buckle.
10: Yeah, I get a real sense of our team because I think every quarter we went down a little bit and good teams come back, good teams don't lose their heads late. And every time, every quarter, we fought back and got back in front.
8: On Fox Footy, the Swans leading Port by 42 points in the third quarter at the SCG, and the Wallabies to tackle Japan this evening in Osaka. That's sport, I'm Harrison Preeve.
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11: Looking ahead to tomorrow, a sunny day and a top of 23 degrees, overnight down to 10. On Monday, some showers about, 23 still the top, and Tuesday, sunny and 23 also.
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1: 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And I go through a little bit of a nostalgic reality check, Ashley, that I think we all need.
0: Plus, we're very proud of our Liv. My daughter was very proud to see you on the TV the other day. And I'm going to give you an education around Justin Timberlake and the song Sexy Back. 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

0: 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Why is there a mattress in the hallway?
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0: 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It's fixable.
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0: Your new face tattoo?
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1: 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And I go through a little bit of a nostalgic reality check, Ashley, that I think we all need.
0: Plus, we're very proud of our Liv. My daughter was very proud to see you on the TV the other day. And I'm going to give you a edumacation around Justin Timberlake and the song Sexy Back. We'll see you Sunday from 8 here at 91.1 Hot FM. 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
1: 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And I go through a little bit of a nostalgic reality check, Ashley, that I think we all need.
0: Plus, we're very proud of our Liv. My daughter was very proud to see you on the TV the other day. And I'm going to give you a education around Justin Timberlake and the song Sexy Back. We'll see you Sunday from 8 here at 91.1 Hot FM. 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
1: No chance. Maya has a salon.
0: And Bunnings has barbecues.
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0: Rock, paper, scissors?
1: Deal. Can we just talk, figure out where we're growing? Spend 5 minutes telling us what you think of the music we play, and you could win $1,000 to spend at either Maya or Bunnings. The hardest part is agreeing which one.
0: Rock, paper, scissors, shoot. 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

0: dollar. 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Baccarina, Baccarina, Baccarina. Not Dallara or Vadina or Warana. Smack bang in the middle of Kiwana is the funky township known as Baccarina.
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0: 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Sunlight is piercing through the curtains. Your voice is gone. Your T-shirt's ripped. And somehow, you've got to do it all again for day two at the iHeartRadio Music Festival 2026.
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5: Good morning, Alana McIntyre here with the latest. Donald Trump has his eye on a tiny town in New South Wales as the US works to secure more critical and rare earth supply and compete with China. The United States Department of War is going to provide a loan to Melbourne-based Sunrise Energy Metals to expand its project at Fitfield in New South Wales. The mine near Parkes is sourcing scandium. It's a rare earth mineral that's needed for defence, planes and data centres. The United Arab Emirates says Iran has targeted a tanker while it was transiting the Strait of Hormuz. Iran says the strait's only going to reopen if the US accepts its terms. Serbia's backing Ukraine's bid to join NATO as Vladimir Zelensky makes his first official visit. Aussie men between 50 and 69 will be able to test every 2 years for prostate cancer under updated clinical guidelines. The federal government is launching its $5 million advertising campaign to help parents and children spot bullying in the playground and online. And a new Italian study suggests children who start using social media earlier may perform worse at school. Those who began using social media at ages 14 and 15 consistently scored higher in language and maths tests than those who began earlier. Canterbury University Education Professor Cheryl Brown says there are many other factors affecting a child's digital experience.
6: Just to look at one aspect of that is to sort of take a narrow slice of the problem.
4: Sport.
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5: In NRL, the Bunnies have defeated the Eels 28-24 at Allianz Stadium. Parramatta coach Jason Riles says they got jumped at the start.
7: Obviously the 10 in the bin sort of hurt us, but I'm not sure what else he does there. And there's milliseconds in it, and then, you know, they get the three tries there. So it's a costly 10 minutes, but yeah, a couple of individuals we just need to be better with. Our start of game and our first half.
5: While the Dolphins had a 40-32 win over the Broncos at Suncorp Stadium, and the Storm beat the Seagulls.
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8: 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We're heading for a top of 23.
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8: Here we are another weekend looking back at the week that was, and we're very excited because Friday we have our baby race coming up.
9: We are less than a week before 91.1 Hot FM's baby race, all happening on Friday at Rush Adventureland. We're super excited about it. We're extra excited to catch up with the last winner of our baby race just to see how they're thriving after taking out the coveted crown. His name was Raf Racer. He cried from start to finish.
8: He did.
9: We're going to catch up with not so much him, but his mum very soon.
8: Unpopular opinions. It was back to you, and it was all about misbehaving kids in restaurants.
9: Oh, God, I hate it. Look, I get it when you take kids out. You know, they're noisy and they're messy and whatever else. I get it. But it's those parents, it's only a small group, that just don't care. Make no attempt to supervise their kids, let them run right around the restaurant. I put forward a bold penalty scheme that I think should be implemented with these parents. It was my unpopular opinion. Did the Hodd family get on board? You'll find out
8: soon. You're on the attack. And Mikey's random advice, it was a strange sort of issue, this one, wasn't it?
9: It was an issue of a language barrier, I would say. Look, the issue we had to deal with was one thing. It was more about the fact that you, big boy, thought you had a nailed-on, ironclad solution for the problem.
8: I thought I had an instant solution. It turned out it wasn't so instant.
9: 6 seconds later, it all went to hell. Mikey's random advice is coming up soon.
8: 91.1 Hot FM.

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3: 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Go on the baby race page. If you've got a crawling age baby, We would love for you to enter and be part of our baby race. It's all happening Friday week, August 14th at Rush Adventureland. It's going to be heaps and heaps of fun. Really looking forward to it. But as you say, Albie, we decided to go for a little skip down memory lane. A bit of a where are they now, as it were, because we thought it was last year. It was actually 2024. We did our last baby race. So it's 2 years on since that glorious day when we crowned our baby race champion. We thought we'd find out how he's going. He's still not talking a whole lot. So we thought we'd talk to his mum, the lovely Jackie. How are you, Jackie?
4: Good, thanks, guys. How are you?
3: Very well. And, of course, we're talking about our previous baby race champion, the great Raf Racer. How is Raf going?
4: Oh, busy. I don't think he's actually stopped since the baby race. He just stood up and ran instead.
3: No, and look, it was a wonderful performance from Raf. One of my favourite memories of that day, Albie, was Raf was a pretty clear winner. Got out of the blocks very well, kept a steady pace, and got over the line first. But, Jack, am I right in remembering, did Raf cry the entire race?
4: Scream. It was the most traumatic thing he's ever done in his life, I think.
2: See, that was adrenaline pumping through his veins.
3: Anger had him going. So that was magnificent. I do remember that vividly, because remember Sam was commentating. I couldn't contribute because I was laughing. Because this little bloke, he was going hard, but he was not having a bar of it, which I thought was spectacular.
4: Couldn't see through the tears.
3: And do you think he realised on that day, even though he was only, what would he have been, not even 1 year old that stage, did he realise what he'd achieved on that momentous day?
4: Oh, look, I don't think so, but I think when he looks back at it in 10 years from now, he will like to remind me.
2: Subliminally, I reckon he would have.
3: Champions know.
2: Yeah, they
3: it's
2: know.
3: Like great racehorses.
2: Yeah, you just
3: Mackay Diva knew when it was Melbourne Cup Day.
2: Yeah.
3: I've got no doubt about it.
2: You look at them and go, they're ready.
3: And how did you handle the newfound fame? Were people stopping you in the street and going, oh, my God, is that a Raf Racer? Was it a bit weird to adjust to?
4: Look, I think people more thought that I had imposed some kind of child abuse for me through the whole thing, so I don't think it was good fame.
3: So one of the things we're very excited about with this year was something that we didn't plan on last time is when we got there on the day of the baby race 2 years ago, we were fascinated by the amount of parents that came along with something to lure their baby down the racetrack with. We didn't think of that. We're putting it on the application form this year. What will you be using to lure your baby down the track? You've arrived 2 years ago and saw that parents had props. You had to swing into action, didn't you?
4: I did. I had no idea that people were bringing things, and I thought, quick, I'm going to make a mad dash to Woolies, and I grabbed a balloon and some string, and I didn't even get the balloon blown up.
2: Wow.
4: So I was just, maybe that's why you're so angry.
3: But maybe, for God's sakes, Mum, you had one job, blow up the bloody balloon. But yeah, people had keys, people had remotes. And as we're saying to all of our people, if you're thinking about entering, you can use whatever you think is going to get your bub down the track in the fastest time. Keys and remotes seem to be very, very popular, didn't they? It might be a toy. It might be an unblown up balloon. A phone. Yeah, phones are popular as well.
2: Food.
4: Yeah.
3: Yeah, food would do it for
2: food
3: us.
2: Would do it.
3: You put a pie on a piece
2: of
3: string.
2: Put a sausage roll in front of me, I'll be down that other end.
3: You can lure me into a van very quickly with potato gems is what I'm saying. Well, look, it's wonderful to hear that Raf's still going beautifully. I was looking back at his racer profile from 2 years ago, Albie. One of his likes was vacuums. Does Raf still love the vacuum cleaner?
4: Does love the vacuum and also loves the mop. And he was very upset when I got a robot vacuum.
3: So the vacuum's out the window. How does he feel about the robot vacuum? Not big?
4: Hates it.
2: And he dislikes sitting still. That's why he was so good.
3: Absolutely. And still dislikes sitting still, Jack?
4: Still very much so dislikes sitting still.
3: Oh, look, it's an outstanding. So this is what we love to see. We love to see a former champion going on to doing wonderful things like our previous baby race winner, Raf Racer. It was a magnificent performance 2 years ago. Jackie, to you and to Raf, it's great to catch up. Great to see one of our legends going on and now being chased around by the robot vacuum.
2: Yep, he's fantastic.
3: Give Raf our very best and thanks for joining us this afternoon.
4: I will. Thanks, guys.
2: So if you want to emulate the fantastic RAF race, so all you got to do is go on our webpage, 911hotfm.com.au, register, and you could be seeking the glory.
3: Heaps of fantastic prizes to be won as well. It's going to be heaps of fun, the baby race.
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4: And it's over to you.
5: It is. It's back to my turn this week for Unpopular Opinion. Hot Family, 1-300-468-911. I want you to know if you agree or disagree with my unpopular opinion this afternoon. And it's something that I think grinds the gears of many people, many restaurant goers. Because my unpopular opinion this week is that parents who don't supervise their kids in restaurants should be charged a $50 babysitting fee.
4: $50
5: by the restaurant. Because we've all been there. We've been to a restaurant or a pub or whatever it is, and there's always that one table of squeezers who just let their mongrel kids run around everywhere. They're running in between tables and just genuinely annoying everybody. I usually enjoy it enormous when one of those kids falls over. The kid invariably stacks it, and then it's tears, and then maybe the parents get involved. But you would have seen this before, wouldn't you?
4: It happens a lot. So we're not talking like McDonald's or any of those sorts of places, are we?
5: No, that's it. But look, yeah, there's a play place at McDonald's. You can go and do your thing there. But it just in an actual restaurant.
4: It's a normal restaurant.
5: Or in a pub or something. I reckon everyone's seen it in action where, and look, I get it, kids are wild animals. There are those parents who you can see are genuinely trying to corral their kids. That's not these people. These are the ones, and you see them. They could not give a rat's that the kids are running around, they're bumping into people. And the ones who really suffer are the restaurant staff. You've got wait staff carrying trays of food and drinks and whatever else. They're having to dodge around little Billy or little Susie because mum is too busy looking at TikTok and couldn't be asked parenting a child. I think when the bill comes at the end of that night, you know, there's your mains, there's your entrees, there's your drinks. There's a couple of kids' meals that the kids didn't touch because they were too busy running laps of table 11. And then at the bottom, babysitting fee, $50.
4: See, that's a parenting style. I watched that parenting program years ago where they had parents who had different styles of parenting.
5: Free-range parents
4: or something? Yeah, I think something like that. There's an actual term for it where parents kind of let their kids just do their thing.
5: Which is a mistake
4: because
5: kids are jerks.
4: They want them to express themselves.
5: And at home, that's one thing. You know, if little Timmy decides he wants to draw a picture on the wall, you go your hardest. But when you're out in public, especially in a restaurant, there's hot food, there's hot drinks, there's knives, there's forks, there's a working kitchen. What if little Tiffany goes wandering into the kitchen?
4: So in your system, are the parents getting a warning that if the kids don't behave, there's going to be a $50 charge put on their bill?
5: I think there needs to be a warning. There needs to be like the waiter or waitress to come and go, hey, just letting you know, your kids are a nightmare.
4: Yeah.
5: Rein them in.
4: Otherwise?
5: Either kick rocks,
4: $50,
5: rein them in, or just letting you know, like a surcharge you get on a public holiday. It's not a surcharge. It's a your kid is a nightmare charge.
4: Misbehaviour surcharge.
5: It's a babysitting fee is what I'm calling it.
4: Is that what you're calling it?
5: No, I'm calling it a $50 babysitting fee because that's effectively what the restaurant has been asked to do. They've been asked to care for these kids because the parents couldn't be stuffed doing it.
4: Right.
5: Now, I get the feeling you're not on board with me.
4: Look,
5: here.
4: I don't know if you can enforce it. You can. I think you're easier just to say, look, if the kids don't behave, I'm sorry, you're going to have to leave.
5: I don't think that's the conversation you have first. I think it's either, hey, we've had a number of complaints from some other patrons, two options, kick rocks or get it sorted out. But if you don't get it sorted out, this will be on
4: the
5: bill
4: at the end of
5: the night.
4: If you continue to devour your anger steak there,
5: yeah.
4: It's a $50 fine.
5: I would love to especially hear from people in the restaurant community.
4: Ooh.
5: In the world of hospitality, is this something you would love to see come in? Because I do fear that a lot of the time, those very hardworking people are the ones who already, they've got plenty on the go as it is.
4: Yep.
5: They're already also being asked to look after these out of control
4: would
5: kids.
4: Be interesting to see what the hospitality people think.
5: It's called an unpopular opinion for a reason, Hot Family.
4: Can you get this across the line?
5: 1-300-468-911. It's my unpopular opinion this week that parents who don't supervise their kids in restaurants should be charged a babysitting fee. I'm thinking somewhere in the area of $50. Do you agree or disagree?
4: 1-300-468-911.
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5: Back to mine. I'm on a bit of a run lately too after a rough start to 2026.
4: You've hit a little golden patch.
5: I'm in a little purple patch now. Hot Family 1300 468 911. It's my unpopular opinion this afternoon. And I firmly believe that parents who don't supervise their kids in restaurants should be charged a $50 babysitting fee. I got no problem with this. I reckon we've all had a night, if not ruined, certainly made less enjoyable by kids running around and screaming and yelling and carrying on. One of those kids invariably falls over and hurts themselves and then is screaming their lungs out in the middle of the restaurant while mum and dad could not give a stuff. Could not. I get it. Little kids are hard yakker. I remember it. But there are parents who genuinely make an effort. They bring colouring in books. They bring iPads. They do whatever it is to placate the children at the table. It's that other category of people who just don't care and decided, you know what? I need a night off. You know who's not getting a night off? The rest of the patrons here in the restaurant. And more importantly, the poor staff in the restaurant. Because they're working overtime already, aren't they?
4: They are.
5: That's a busy job. Then you throw in the childcare needs that's being thrust upon them. I think it's unfair.
4: So what are you saying? One warning and then, if nothing,
5: $50. I don't mind your theory of sort of saying, hey, look, you get a warning and then basically, hey, we spoke to you.
4: Here's your bill.
5: Here's your bill. There's an extra $50 on there. On family, it's my unpopular opinion. Parents who don't supervise their kids in restaurants should be charged a $50 babysitting fee. It does seem bold. I think it could work, though. Do you agree or disagree?
4: What do you reckon? 1300 468 911.
5: In Caloundra, Kim, how are you this afternoon?
6: I am good.
5: Good to hear, my friend. So it's my unpopular opinion this week that parents who don't supervise their kids in restaurants should be charged a babysitting fee. I'm thinking something reasonable around $50. Your thoughts? Do you agree or disagree?
6: I totally agree, and that's just not enough.
5: Well, here's the thing, because Mikey earlier said it wasn't enough. Should it be $50 per child, do you reckon?
6: Definitely.
5: Okay, beautiful. Because we've all been in that situation, haven't we, Kimmy?
6: Oh, look, I work in hospitality, so
5: you'd see it every day.
6: I see it every day. We trip over the children.
5: And this is my point.
6: The parents are just looking at their phones.
5: It presents a workplace health and safety issue for you. Kim, can you confirm for me you have dropped a tray of food because a kid has crashed into you?
6: Yes.
5: Yep, would have happened. And again, so now all of a sudden the restaurant's got to remake all those meals. It's embarrassing for Kim. All because
6: that's
5: little
6: right.
5: Tiffany is being raised free range.
4: See those drop meals? You should put those on the menu.
5: Oh, yeah. Sorry, I thought he was going to say those drop meals, bring them to my house, which I would believe.
4: We know
5: as well.
4: Somebody who'd say that, yes.
5: Kimmy, thanks for your call. Have a great
6: that's
5: afternoon.
6: That's okay, guys.
5: See you, mate.
4: All right, let's go to Maz in Sippy Downs. Hello, Maz.
7: Hello.
4: Unpopular opinion, it's Nuggets today. That if kids misbehave, then maybe there should be a $50, what do you call it,
5: a
4: child?
5: Babysitting fee. In a restaurant, Maz, you
4: put
5: agree
4: on to
5: or
4: the
5: disagree?
4: Bill.
7: Well, my story is that I think probably in some cases they should get a fee for it. Because when I first got married and had my first child, my husband and I decided to go and have dinner at a restaurant. And in those days, all the kids were in a bassinet.
5: Yep.
7: So we go to the restaurant, we had dinner, and newly parents, and we put the baby under the table in the bassinet. So we didn't finish dinner and paid the meal. We got out the car, and we realised we left the baby under the table.
5: Wait a second.
4: Hang on.
5: I'm forgetting something.
4: Yeah, we were.
5: No, I got my jacket. Babe, did you get your purse?
4: Yeah.
5: Our child! See, but that's the point.
7: God, so,
5: Maz,
7: so embarrassing.
5: That's the weirdest tip anyone's ever tried to leave in a restaurant. And was it, like, did you get as far as the car before you realised?
7: Yeah, we were getting into the car and we realised something was missing.
4: Hang on. It was a good night.
7: The baby was only a couple months old.
5: That's a well-behaved baby. It didn't even know it was there.

0: That's a non-refundable deposit.
1: Let's go to Aruna. Brendo, hello, mate. How are you?
2: I'm exceptionally well, gentlemen.
1: Outstanding, my friend. It's my unpopular opinion that parents who don't supervise their kids in restaurants should be charged a babysitting fee, something in the area of $50. Do you agree or disagree?
2: I agree so much.
1: It's a clean sweep.
0: Oh, you've got it.
1: It's a clean sweep.
2: Mate, I reckon they should take it as a deposit first. And then if your kids behave, you get your money back.
1: Oh, that's genius. Now earlier we had some talk that maybe $50 wasn't enough. What about $50 per child?
2: Whatever. You can charge them whatever. Because if their kids behave, they get the money back.
1: It's a moot point. That's the thing. And look, and be very open about it with the booking. When they bring up and book a table for six, you know, four adults and two kids, is that when they say, look, just letting you know, this is the policy we have in here. President Nuggets, on his tyrannical reign, he's brought it in. And if you don't want to go to that restaurant, you don't go.
2: Absolutely. Don't bring your kids.
1: Back to the food court.
2: Now my kids are well behaved. Yeah, that's no drama, mate.
1: I think the prepay idea is absolute genius. Brendo, thank you for getting with a clean sweep, and thanks for your call. Have a great afternoon.
2: You too, gentlemen.
0: He's got it across the line, his unpopular opinion.
1: I'm forming a utopian society. It's coming together beautifully.
0: Look out, restaurants.
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4: I'm concerned about your dance moves.
5: Why?
4: What were you pointing in the air for?
5: Because it was saying help, so I was pointing.
4: To the sky?
3: Oh, were you asking us for help? Are you having a medical episode we need to be across? Mikey, quick, get his tongue
5: just
3: out of
5: here. Just reenacting some Beatles, thank you.
3: Now, Mikey, your dance moves weren't as effervescent as they normally are.
4: No,
3: but
4: they're not.
3: To be fair, because Mikey and I have got matching injuries. So I think it's up now, Hot Fan, because obviously we're really excited about Baby Race.
4: Yeah.
3: So we filmed a little video for our socials.
4: Which I don't like, by the way.
3: I haven't seen it yet.
4: No, you don't want to.
3: Oh, it is up.
4: Yeah, it is
3: so
4: up.
3: So you can see it on our socials where we decided to, you know, get inside the mind of our baby athletes.
4: Yeah.
3: Because it's a crawling race, obviously. We did a little time trial in here to see which of the five of us, us three and Sam and Ash, could crawl the same distance kind of as the course we'll have next Friday.
4: Yes.
3: Fastest.
4: Mm.
3: The difference is we did it here in the office here at Hot FM where I've worked here for almost 20 years. That carpet has never been replaced and I'm pretty sure never cleaned. And so we did it yesterday and you and I have both got matching very severe carpet burns on our knees.
4: Yes. And what we both also have going onto your dirty carpet is... My, I don't know about yours, but mine is really sore. I can't, like, scrub clean them
5: because
4: they're
5: have
4: really sore, right?
5: Golden staff.
3: Yeah.
5: That's what you have.
4: But the problem is...
3: I put some antibacterial on mine when I got home last night, I can tell you.
4: Well, I wanted to give them a good scrub, you know, after the carpet burn, but they're so sore with the carpet burn, I've still got dirty knees from the carpet because I can't wash them.
3: Aren't you a loofah man?
4: Yes.
3: Get in there with
4: but
3: loofah?
4: It's like a scourer.
3: It's even too tender for the loofah.
4: Yeah.
3: Your things are tough. Because you were wearing jeans.
5: Yeah, that was smart.
3: Very smart.
5: Very smart.
3: Mm. I'm not sure who won the race.
4: But Ash did, then I come second.
3: Cool. Oh, really? Okay.
4: Yeah, I was fast.
3: Okay, yeah.
4: Al came last.
3: Yeah. Oh, bud.
5: 14 seconds.
3: But at least you didn't get injured.
5: No.
4: Yeah.
5: I took my time. Like a baby would.
3: Very smart.
4: Yeah, and you crapped yourself too.
5: I did.
3: And burst into tears twice.
5: I did.
3: Uncannily accurate, actually. So look, if you do want to enter your baby, go to 911hotfm.com.au. It is a crawling race.
4: Yes.
3: The crawling age babies. Go on the website, jump on the baby race page, register your bub. Then we're going to start meeting our bubs later on in the week. Boys, our email this afternoon, this is a tricky one, comes from Marty and he writes, "Dear Mikey, my wife is Portuguese and I'm Mikey, that's from Portugal."
4: Yes.
3: That means okay.
4: I was thinking, that's French.
3: That's
4: no, different country.
3: That's why I thought we'd better clear it up.
4: Yeah.
3: My wife is Portuguese and I'm thrilled to report that her quite elderly mother has come over to Australia from Portugal and will be staying in our house for the next 4 months. I get on okay with her, but not great. The problem is, even though she speaks English fluently, every time she speaks to my wife, she only speaks in Portuguese, and I'm pretty confident she is talking about me and not positively.
5: Yeah.
3: My wife said there's nothing to worry about. She's just old and set in her ways. But is it unreasonable for me to ask her to speak English when she's in my home? What should I do, Marty?
4: Well, to your mother, hello.
3: What is that?
4: I just Googled it. It's how you say hello in Portuguese.
3: So sorry, hello in Portuguese is hello.
4: Hello.
3: You sound like you're in a Timu version of the Cat
5: that
3: Empire.
5: That does not sound Portuguese.
3: No. So you're basically just saying the word hello with a very bad accent.
4: Yes.
3: Okay, so we've nailed Portuguese this afternoon. So now we've got past that. Moving on from Duolingo here.
4: Yeah, yeah.
3: Is it unfair of Marty to say to his mother-in-law, hey, when you're in my house, speak English? I don't think you can ask someone to do that.
4: I
3: know it's my house, my rules, people are going to think, but it's incredibly rude to say to somebody, hey, ignore your own culture when you're with somebody from your own culture.
5: The solution to this is in my hand.
3: Okay.
4: Well,
3: Mikey, let's all just...
5: This is the solution.
4: I'll take a seat.
3: So he's holding up
5: his phone.
3: His old lady wallet that he puts his phone in.
5: Or the app which can convert language to language.
3: Do you have that app?
5: You just put that on.
4: Oh, it's called Translate.
5: Yeah, just whack it in your pocket and you can find out what said mother-in-law is saying about you.
3: Okay, rightio. So you can go undercover.
5: Yeah. Just whack it in your pocket.
3: But then won't it speak it back to you? Won't she hear that?
5: I'm not sure about that.
3: So, that's the problem.
5: I haven't delved into it that far.
3: You idiot. You were so close to a good solution 2 days in a row as well.
5: That's a good idea.
3: Because the problem is, I think with the way those apps work, she'll say something in Portuguese and it will come back with...
5: Doesn't it just print it
3: out? Your husband is a fat idiot. Yeah. I hate him.
4: Yeah.
3: So it'll say that. It won't just write it out. I think it actually says it back to you.
5: Wow. It seemed like a good idea at the time.
4: Here's what I reckon.
3: In the words of John Farnham.
4: Here's what I reckon should happen. I'm with Marty. If they're talking Portuguese and they're out the back and Marty's watching the footy or whatever, whatever, who cares?
3: But when he's with them.
4: But he's with them. And I think it's very rude.
3: Yeah, okay.
4: So rude.
3: Look, I look at it as if I got dropped in another country that I didn't know very well and I saw another Australian there, another English-speaking person,
4: yeah,
3: I would speak English. I would speak my native language different to the language of the country. So I've got no problem with what the mother-in-law is doing.
4: If you're in your own house and there's their normal language of Portuguese and they're doing that and Marty's sitting there watching the telly, I think it's very rude.
3: So you're saying you think he can ask the mum, the mother-in-law, to not speak Portuguese?
4: Correct.
3: I don't think he can.
4: Yep.
3: Mm. I think that's rude. And look, and Albie's just going to stay with the
5: app
3: idea.
5: I'm not adding anything because I've already embarrassed myself.
3: Which will be the name of this segment from tomorrow. Like, we'll see you there.
4: We're going to call it Translate.
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12: Good morning, Alana McIntyre here with the latest. Following months of debate about the country's migration levels, the Prime Minister has called Australia a proud multicultural nation.
13: Multiculturalism is indeed part of the bedrock of our future social and economic success. The proposition that somehow we can return to a time that in fact never was there is indeed entirely inappropriate.
12: Anthony Albanese was speaking at an Asian Business Association event in Melbourne. Surveillance work is continuing around Narooma on the New South Wales south coast, where a native bird's been found with a deadly H5 bird flu. A second greater crested tern was found with the same strain in western New South Wales. Australia now has 215 confirmed detections of H5 bird flu. It has not been picked up in our poultry. Donald Trump has zoned in on a tiny regional town in Australia as the US tries to acquire a rare earth mineral that's needed for defence, planes and data centres and tries to compete with China. The Pentagon is financially backing Melbourne-based Sunrise Energy Metals to expand its scandium project near Parkes in New South Wales. Rain is forecast for large parts of the nation today as a low-pressure system moves over southern Australia. And News Corp is raising questions about the Weather Bureau's forecasts, with an investigation by the Sunday Mail revealing it's predicted wrong rainfall totals in Queensland more than 650 times since 2024.
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12: Well, the Dolphins have claimed victory in the battle for Brisbane, defeating the Broncos 40-32 at Suncorp last night. Michael Maguire calling it an unusual game.
14: Yeah, we got the start like we spoke about, and that's basically come back from the work that the boys are putting in to prepare themselves, and just key moments are hurting us.
12: And the Rabbitohs have escaped with a 28-24 win over the Eels, but the Bunnies will be sweating on the fitness of Ashton Ward, who hurt his hamstring.
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5: Sunshine Coast weather today, mostly sunny. 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
5: Thanks for dropping in for another Sunday. We are looking back at the week that was.
3: Jade Harrison and I have been friends for many, many years and we love it every Thursday when she drops into the studio and tells us about all the incredible events that are happening around the Sunshine Coast. We know the Hot family are really appreciated as well. However, there was an incident this week because Jade had been to a previous event that wasn't part of the segment, and it turns out I got thrown under the bus while she was there.
5: You certainly did.
3: We're going to discuss that and what's happening very soon with the weekend roundup with Jade coming up next.
5: Our gossip queen, Kate Halfpenny, joins us as always. And this was a strange one too. It was all about a GoFundMe crowdfunding wedding.
3: It was kind of a Z-list celebrity wedding. They're people you might have heard of, but they're worth plenty of bucks. Who went onto this weird website where you can basically do a gift registry, not for crock pots and toaster ovens, but stuff for the wedding.
5: Mm.
3: Were these people celebrity monsters or geniuses? Kate was going to work it out for us.
5: Could be a little bit of both. And top five, once again, back to the baby race, because you and I had some definite ideas on rules for the race.
3: There's really only one rule for the baby race on Friday, is the fact that the babies have to crawl. They can't stand up and walk. If they do, instant disqualification. We, though, had some other wonderful, we thought, ideas for rules. The rules committee did not like them.
5: No.
3: They formed our top five this week.
5: And once again, with baby races in mind, a bit of an expose.
3: Look, we caught up earlier in the show with Raff Racer, the previous winner of the baby race. He's doing beautifully. He's thriving. The fame and success didn't go to his head, but unfortunately, this isn't always the case. Our hard-hitting current affairs show, The Savo Tomorrow, has just a story about a baby racing champion who kind of had things go a little bit awry. That's coming up soon as well.
5: 91.1. 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
2: Lady Jade!
3: Hello, boys!
2: How are you, Dale?
3: Fantastic.
2: Now, end of pleasantries there, because there is a bone that needs to be picked.
3: Oh, no.
2: Jade, my friend of many, many, many years.
3: Yes.
2: So, last weekend, Jade, could you please tell the court what you did last Saturday night?
3: Last Saturday night, I hosted a trivia night for the Sunshine Coast Falcons Netball Club.
2: Fantastic night, enjoyed by all, at a wonderful fundraising event for a fantastic local club. Jay, can you confirm for the court, if you will, that your dear friend of many, many years, Nugget, who regularly does charity trivia nights, I'm doing one this Saturday night, in fact, said to you, hey, Dale, don't worry. Here, I'll give you all the questions from one of my trivia nights from a few years ago. As a gesture of love and friendship, can you confirm that happened?
3: This is factual.
2: Jay, can you also confirm that on Saturday night, when some loudmouth decided to clarify one of the answers, what did you say to the audience? You could have just said, no, mate, shut up, the answer is this. Or you could have been a coward and said...
3: I don't know, they're Nugget's questions. He got them wrong.
2: At an event I was not even at, threw me under the bus.
3: So bad.
2: You're a disgrace.
3: I love your guts. You helped me out so much.
2: We have been friends for so long. This is a very low ebb, Jade. Wow.
3: I have no words.
2: And what was the response to that, me being thrown? People were just like, oh, bloody Nugget.
3: Yeah, pretty much.
2: Idiot.
3: He's not here. Yeah. And I walked away looking like a hero. Oh,
2: so I'm just saying, I'm doing one Saturday night. If there is even a hint of trouble, the words Jade Harrison will be getting said immediately.
4: These were Jade's questions.
3: Rightfully Jade, so.
2: Uncool, man.
3: Love
2: uncool.
3: Your guts, so.
2: You know. Thanks very much. Moving on. Events where I don't believe I will get blamed for things going forward. What have we got happening around the place?
3: Look, let's change subject, shall we?
2: Yes, quickly.
3: There's a big caravan and outdoor expo happening here on the Sunshine Coast.
2: This should be
3: big. Something different. It's called Let's Go. And
2: is this the one at the Nambour Showground?
3: It's happening at the Nambour Showground.
2: This one's huge. We've been to this one.
4: Have we done this one before?
2: We've broadcasted that one. It's massive.
3: These things are phenomenal.
2: Yeah.
3: 21st to the 23rd of August. What's that? A couple of weeks away?
2: Yeah.
3: And yeah, it's got everything there.
2: I don't know. If those dates are wrong, blame Jay.
3: You're such a baby
2: I'm
3: today.
2: I'm really salty about it.
3: Oh, it's because he's been practicing for
2: it's
3: the baby
2: race. It's all the baby race, you see. Yeah.
3: I see what's going on
2: there. Babies, yeah.
4: Those caravans, they're just super luxury now, though, aren't they? They've got everything
3: ridiculous.
4: That opens and shuts.
3: They are.
2: You'd be better off buying a caravan, like tricking out a caravan, travelling around Australia.
4: Absolutely.
2: Than buying a house.
4: Yep.
2: Like, it'd be better value.
3: Yeah.
2: And you'd have more fun.
3: And all the motorhomes and everything that they've got now. Mini buses, like the one I drove
2: Mikey.
3: Over Nugget.
2: Like Mikey, yeah. Yeah. Any kind of vehicle to throw me under, apparently. But like Mikey talks about going camping.
4: He's got his fridge, he's got his pizza oven.
2: He's got his slushy machine.
4: Yeah,
2: like
4: he's
2: glamping.
3: He's glamping, isn't he?
2: Yeah. Yeah. And that's what you can do now. No more of the old crapping in a hole and eating sausages.
4: No.
2: It's deluxe.
3: And
2: now.
3: The camp oven cooking like workshops and stuff that
2: King
3: they
2: Brown.
3: Have.
2: King Brown does them. They're amazing.
3: They're
2: that's
3: next
2: of his damper.
3: Level.
4: The Billy Team damper.
3: Ooh, yeah. Beautiful. I love that. That's my favourite part, the food.
2: So that thing will be absolutely ginormous.
3: It'll be gigantic. It is on the 21st to the 23rd of August. It's Nambour Showground, so grab your tickets now. I think it's like $15 or something to get in. It's pretty good.
2: It'll be great. There's a million different stalls and even just little things you went, oh, I never thought of that.
3: Very inspirational.
2: And lots of food there as
4: lots
2: well.
4: Lots of food.
3: Yes,
2: so worth
3: which
2: going
3: we love.
2: To.
3: Yes,
2: what else we
3: do. Now, if you are looking to getting married at the moment...
2: I wouldn't think so anytime
3: you
2: soon.
3: You could have... Oh, nice.
2: Oh, Albie.
3: If only people could see the moves
4: wedding.
3: He's doing.
2: I wish we could describe the dance Albie's doing to that.
4: Yeah. Warming up.
2: What a blushing bride you are.
3: There's a wedding expo happening.
2: Yeah,
3: I didn't
2: there
3: think
2: is.
3: These still happen, to be honest. It is the biggest one on the Sunny Coast. It is the Sunshine Coast Wedding Showcase. This is at Venue 114 next weekend. So next Sunday, you can get around this one if you want to.
4: It's a good way to make contact with all the people, like event people and the flower people and
2: photographers.
4: All that sort of stuff.
2: Yeah,
3: stuff
2: like
3: the photographers,
2: that,
3: the food, yes, everything, venues, it's all there. And
2: it's
3: even
2: a great chance
3: decor.
2: For you to go along and realise just how expensive a wedding is.
4: Yeah.
2: All in one convenient, easy location.
3: I know, right?
2: You see all these ladies walking out just ashen face.
4: Yeah.
2: It's going to be $47,000.
4: I might have a cake stall there, all my White Wings mixes.
2: I reckon that's good timing because people will go to the wedding showcase and then realise it's so expensive to get married. A couple of weeks later, they'll go to the caravan next week. It's just cheaper to elope and get a caravan. Let's do it. So the timing couldn't be more perfect.
3: It couldn't
2: perfect.
3: Be better. Yeah. So that's happening next Sunday. If you want to get around that, it's going to be big. Hey, speaking of big, though, it's time to talk about the Gympie Muster because it's August.
2: Yes.
3: This thing's always huge.
2: We've been a few times, haven't we, Albie?
4: We are past artists.
2: We've debuted. A couple of singles.
4: We've had
2: there.
4: A couple of singles there, yeah.
2: Heartbreak Heifer.
4: We've handed them out.
2: And what was the other
4: show
2: one?
4: Bags.
2: Stinky Cats Never Die.
4: Correct.
2: Are our two singles.
3: Wow.
2: We literally set up a store with this crap song we wrote. Mm-hmm. People didn't know who the hell we were and thought we were like actual like recording artists.
3: Oh,
2: we were signing. We're signing albums for people.
4: There'd be people across Australia now who still have that CD.
2: Terry, is it? Yeah. Best wishes, yeah. Terry.
4: Yep.
2: Nugget.
3: Oh, yeah. That's brilliant.
2: Those CDs are being used to balance up people's coffee tables as we speak,
4: yep.
2: I imagine.
4: Absolutely.
3: You know, I love the shenanigans that go with the Gympie Muster. Huge. Because it is a big like camping thing. You can camp for days. You can go 1 day, 2 days, whatever. But then around the camping, they have like all these other activations and activities that happen within the campsite.
2: You could go and have fun just in the campsite, not even go near the muster, and you'd have a wicked time.
3: So it's heaps of fun. 27th to the 30th of August. So you need to get your tickets now. There's a lot of people in the lineup. I'm not a massive country music buff, so there's probably bigger artists. The ones I recognise, Becky Cole, Lee Kernaghan, and James Blundell.
2: Oh, James Blundell.
4: Everybody did that one with James Rain.
2: Yeah.
3: The double Jameses.
2: I know two things about James Blundell. That song, remember he used to be on the ad for Big Macs?
3: He did?
4: I did not remember that.
2: It was a random ad with him holding a Big Mac. I don't know why.
4: Even
3: Are
4: if
3: you
4: you're
3: sure?
4: Not a-
2: yep.
4: Even if you're not a country purist, though, there's the blues tent and everything
2: well,
4: too.
2: Well, it's not the Gympie country music muster anymore.
3: No,
2: it's the Gympie music muster.
4: Yeah.
2: So it's a lot more genres being patronised.
4: Been, there's been a stack of really... Yeah.
2: It's heaps of fun, though.
3: It is. At Amamore State Forest.
2: But as you say, Jada, get your tickets quick smart because they go very fast.
3: Yeah, and if you want to do the camping thing, definitely get those tickets.
2: Yeah, because those sites fill up very, very quick.
3: And so much fun to be had in between. But that is it. I mean, there's so much happening on the sunny coast, but there's a little rundown for you.
2: Hot property, hot weekend, a Saturday morning.
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2: 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See you, Dale.
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6: And if you're wondering why Albie and I are wearing rented tuxedos and Kate is in a beautiful off-the-shoulder, floor-length Vera Wang gown, because, ladies and gentlemen, we're off to a celebrity wedding this afternoon. Kate, you look beautiful. How are you this afternoon?
7: Yeah, I'm feeling great, fellas. My fake tan and my dressy sandals. I'm ready to go to this wedding with you.
6: And can I tell you, that terracotta colour you've chosen for the fake tan, chef's kiss, no notes. It suits you perfectly. It's just pre-Trump is what I would call that colouring.
8: You haven't complimented me yet.
6: Yeah, well, again, but you're always that colour. And I've got some questions about your overall health. Because we're not talking about the megastar wedding. Of course, we had the megastar wedding a few weeks ago with T-Swift and Travis. This is a celebrity wedding, Kate, that's about 9 million rungs down on the celebrity importance scale. They're technically famous people. They're getting married. And people on the internet are blowing up because they're asking people to kick in for it, but in a very inventive way. First things first, who are these people?
7: These people are actress Anna Lynn McCord. You probably know her face if you Google her. She was in Nip Tuck. Oh. She was in 90210. And I think it might maybe is still in Days of Our Lives. So she's been around for a little while. And she is marrying a fella who is a retired UK. I think he's a rugby union
6: player. Yeah, Danny Cipriani, who played for England, played all around England, but also played for a couple of years here in Australia for the now defunct Melbourne Rebels Super Rugby franchise. He's known as a bit of a lad. His little black book is actually very storied and impressive, including the likes of Lindsay Lohan and Katie Price. But he and Annie Lynn, they're getting married. And they could have done the old thing of, hey, when you lob at the RSL club for the reception, and pop some cash in the wishing well. Mm. Nah. They're not waiting till the big day to get their cash because they found this website. It's like a gift registry, but you can literally choose to pay for crap for the wedding.
8: What's going on?
7: Isn't it awesome? It's a site called Honey Fund, and, yeah, you can jump online, you can put their names in, and it comes up with, like, a menu that where you can put items in your cart to buy.
6: So rather than, like, a Thermomix or a slow cooker or something, you're actually choosing things for the wedding. We're going to go shopping in a minute. The reason why people are blowing up, because they might be Z-grade celebrities, but, Kate, their estimated wealth as a couple is $11 million. They're going okay.
7: And I believe that's US dollars.
6: Yeah.
7: And, yeah, Danny managed to drum up, I think, a 15-carat diamond for the engagement in December ahead of his wedding in October. So it's, look, people...
6: I think he afterpaid that, though, to be fair. He's still paying it off at Michael Hill now, I think.
7: It's on the lay-by.
6: But you got the little... Remember, you used to get the little envelope and they'd write in how much you'd written off and what the date was and how much was left. So they're not struggling for bucks. So the fact they're doing this, I think it's worth us asking the question this afternoon, Hot Family. Are Danny Cipriani and his bride-to-be, Anna Lynn McCord, monsters or are they geniuses? What side of the fence are you landing here, Kate?
7: Look, initially, my first response was, this is super tacky, and then I thought, this is super awesome. They clearly have got everything they need in their house. They don't need any more bowls. They don't need vases. They don't want anything for their... Although I think there might be a few honeymoon items. They're throwing everything that they've got at this dream day that they say they want, their wedding day. So it actually makes sense to me. I would be rapt if I could go to a wedding and I didn't have to tote along the presents that I had specially
6: chosen. So would you go for this? Would you maybe go, I'll kick in $100 towards the flowers if I don't have to go and buy a toaster oven and lug it with me?
7: Totally.
6: Okay.
7: I think it would be real. And then I get to enjoy what my money is buying. It's that
6: this is an investment in your fun at the wedding.
7: Yes. Exactly
6: okay,
7: right.
6: I like that attitude.
7: Exactly right.
6: Well, we've cracked open the page here. Let's go shopping. A little bit like we do when Gwyneth's Goop releases some new gear. We've got some options here in front of us. Ladies first, Kate, what would you like to pay for Danny and Annie Lynn's wedding to make sure it's a wonderful, memorable day?
7: Oh, I love that. I think I might go the double header. on behalf of my husband, who'll be coming as one plus one, he's going to buy some helium balloons for the balloon art, and I'm going to buy the buttonholes for the groom.
6: Oh, the little flowers.
7: Looking at the blood. Yeah, with their little spray of dip. And,
6: we know that Chris loves a balloon arch too. He's an absolute bandit for it.
7: Chris loves a balloon arch. Oh, he really is.
6: That's magical.
7: He'll be wrapped with that.
6: All right, they're good choices. Albie, it's very rare you crack open the wallet at all.
8: I can't see anything on here in my price range, but...
6: It's like that scene in Four Weddings and a Funeral when Hugh Grant doesn't know what to get, and he goes, the lady says, our bags are 50p each.
8: I can't see a spice rack anywhere.
6: It's stuff for the actual wedding itself.
8: Reception music. $125, that's okay, and I'll throw in a recorder
6: Because there's seven slots left for that one.
8: Yeah.
6: I think this one's outrageous, because obviously you can kick in $600 towards the wedding cake, $300 towards the wedding photography. This one I'm fascinated by. I'm going to go, I know it's pricey, but I think it's worth it. I'm going to contribute $600 towards wedding venue construction. Is this joint not built yet? Are they doing it on the block?
7: No, that's the foundation for the balloon arch.
6: It's a little smudge. So you've got to pour a little pad first under council requirements. That's a big arch.
7: Slap down.
6: So, $600 towards the fact the venue isn't even built yet.
8: Yeah.
6: So I want to know when I walk in there, I go, see those trusses? I paid for those. Those exposed beams? Yep, you can thank me later.
8: Add to cart. There you go.
7: I like it. Yeah,
6: shopping done. Hot family, this is how we organise weddings from now on. You don't pay for it yourself. You don't save up. You don't scrimp. Just get the poor idiots who are coming to it to fork over, apparently.
8: It's a different world.
6: Like Annalyn McCord and Danny Cipriani. That's real wedding planning, and that's proper gossip. That's how you do it. Lady Kate, we'll pick you up at 3:30 for the wedding, and after that, we'll see you then.
7: Hope you've got your zip-up rivers too. I'm not getting in the limo with you.
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0: Nugget and Al's top five.
3: And look, we've been inspired by the baby race.

0: pitting the Sunshine Coast's fastest crawlers against each other in a no-holds-barred race to the finish line for glory and fantastic prizes. And look, to be fair, there's really only one rule, isn't there? It's a crawling race.
1: It's a crawling race.
0: If your baby gets up and stands and walks, it'll be a wonderful milestone moment for the family, but the baby will be instantly disqualified. That's really the only rule we have.
1: Yeah.
0: When we went to the rules committee, though, you and I had some ideas for some other rules. We just think with babies involved, it could become anarchy, couldn't it?
1: Yeah.
0: They need to have tight controls, but the rules committee said, no, no, no, we're just going to keep the one rule. You can't stand up and walk. You've got to crawl.
1: Only one rule which can lead to pandemonium, I believe.
0: This is our concern, which is why we went cap in hand with some other wonderful rule ideas. They got rejected, but it's inspired this week's top five.
1: It has the top five baby race rules that were rejected.
2: Number five.
1: Now, look, they won't stick to lanes. The no drafting rule. Tailgating another baby too closely to reduce air resistance is unsportsmanlike, or as I would say, unsport baby-like.
0: No, that's fair enough too. I like that rule.
2: Number four.
1: I wanted a drool radius. Competitors must not slick the track with drool to slow down competitors, because you know they dribble.
0: Oh, and it doesn't take them long to get a bit of a dribble up, and then all of a sudden people are slipping and sliding. We could have a Bradbury incident on our hands.
1: Exactly right.
2: Number three.
1: I wanted a meltdown clause. Excessive crying during the national anthem would result in a time penalty unless Ash Gherkin was called in to sing. In that case, crying is totally acceptable.
0: The adults would be crying if that happens.
2: Number two.
1: I think strict nappy weight limits. No hydrogel extra absorbent nappies allowed. Standard daytime models. But no, they went, no, anyone will be
0: this
1: okay.
0: This is the nappy version of the speed suit debate.
1: Exactly right.
0: I like it a lot.
2: Number one.
1: The number one baby race rule that was rejected, I thought should have been a necessary random urine sampling. For the very fact that anything can be added to Ribena or milk to enhance performance.
0: Got to keep a clean race, mate.
1: I think it's a mistake. The top five baby race rules that I put forward that we rejected.
0: I think the rules committee were fools for ignoring those ones, as well as these ones. The top five baby race rules I put forward that were rejected.
2: Number five.
0: Biting is allowed as long as you have less than three teeth. It's the same rule they have for Collingwood supporters at the MCG.
2: Number four.
0: Trackside drink stations. It's very common in marathons and triathlons.
1: It is.
0: The problem was Albie refused to reveal how he was going to get his hands on that much breast milk. And frankly, we didn't want to know.
1: Okay.
2: Number three.
0: A series of weapons will be scattered around the track Hunger Games style, and we'll just see where we end up. The committee did not like that one at all.
1: No, did not.
2: Number two.
0: Albie being used as the pace baby, yeah. But apparently it has to be faster than the contestants, so who knows what's going on.
1: Could be like the ambulance that follows at the back.
2: Number one.
0: And number one of the top five baby race rules that were unfortunately rejected. Baby Fight Club. Hard to promote because the first rule of Baby Fight Club, you cannot talk about Baby Fight
1: Club.
0: That
1: is right.
0: The top five baby race rules that were rejected.
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8: Good morning, light west nor'westers across the coast beaches. Next tide to low tide at about 10:35, and there is around a metre of easterly swell at 9 second intervals. 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
3: Good evening and welcome to the Savo Tomorrow. Our expose on weirdos who eat their pizza crust first is coming up soon. But now, as we prepare for this year's edition of 91.1 Hot FM's Baby Race, amid all the glory and fame for our winner, a sobering story of a past victor who rose to the very top of the baby racing mountain only to see it all come crashing down. Glenn 20 has the story.
4: Michaela Thompson is a broken woman. The 2003 baby race champion, a legend who should have the world at her feet, is yet another tragic tale of an elite athlete coming to grief.
5: And Nappy Gilmore will take out the 2003 baby race. What a magnificent performance. Nappy Gilmore in first. Blubber Boy comes in second. And Dummy Spitter in third. But all the glory belongs to our champion, Nappy Gilmore.
4: So, Michaela, tell us what you remember about those heady days when you were crowned baby race champion.
6: Oh, Glenn, it was incredible. Even though I was so young, I remember it all so vividly. Mum lured me down the track with the remote control from our DVD player, and when I crossed the finish line, it was so overwhelming. I'm not sure what was fuller, my heart or my nappy.
4: So it's safe to say that life changed pretty dramatically after the win.
6: Oh my God, yes, it was a whirlwind. I signed up for all the endorsement deals straight away, and I don't want to name any names, but let's just say I wasn't paying for my own stewed apples and nappy rash cream anymore.
4: Wow, so pretty wild times, hey?
6: It was getting out of control. I was getting invites to so many birthday parties, I had to look at the card just so I knew who the party was for.
4: And that's where the trouble started?
6: Yeah, it was just little things at first. I was skipping playgroup to find my next fix of teething rusks. I crashed my pedal car into the next door neighbour's swing set. I was out of control.
4: Do you remember the moment you hit rock bottom?
6: I sure do. It was when I got the call from the producers of I'm a Celebrity, Get Me Out of Here.
4: Oh, they rejected your application?
6: Oh God, no, far worse than that. They wanted me to be on the show. That's when I realised I was washed up and my days of fame were well and truly over.
4: But there is now hope for Michaela. She's turned her life around and even has a baby of her own now. Michaela, what does the future hold?
6: I'm doing much better now. I've stayed involved in elite baby sport. I'm coaching a couple of up-and-coming Russian babies who are real talents. But I'm wondering what's in their formula. One of them's 38 kilograms and has a beard. And I think it's a girl.
4: And I see you have an 8-month-old son, Gordon. Any chance of a baby racing champion there?
6: Look, I did see him scoot across the carpet the other day to grab the cat. But I think after everything that I went through, we might keep the races just in the lounge room for now.
3: A tragic story there, but hopefully things are starting to turn around for Michaela. Coming up next on the Savo Tomorrow, is your robot vacuum in love with you? The warning signs to watch out for after the break.
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15: Hi there, Alana McIntyre here with the latest. Millions of Australians can expect a wet one today as a powerful cold front sweeps through southern Australia. Sarah Scully from the Weather Bureau has told the ABC the system is bringing plenty of rain and damaging winds.
16: Victoria, the wet weather will continue through Monday, same with Tasmania, continuing through Monday, and for eastern parts of New South Wales, it will gradually clear later during Monday.
15: There is a chance of flooding across Victoria and southern New South Wales. A man is fighting for his life after being assaulted in Melbourne overnight. The victim was found on the ground in South Yarra after midnight. Police believe he was hit in the head with a helmet before being stabbed. A woman has been arrested after driving her BMW through a busy carnival in Queensland. No one was hurt and members of the public held her down until police arrived at the event in Logan last night. New South Wales is fighting to keep the NRL Grand Final the Pope is visiting in 2028 at the same time that the final's usually held. Now WA's Premier says his state would like to host the event. Donald Trump has his eye on a tiny town in New South Wales as the US works to secure more critical and rare earth supply and compete with China. Joe Biden's son says his father's prostate cancer is spreading to other parts of his body, and Typhoon Dolphin is moving through Asia, hitting Japan and tracking towards China.
1: Sport.
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15: The Bunnies have escaped Allianz Stadium with a 28-24 win over the Eels. Parramatta coach Jason Riles says things got off to a bad start.
17: The second half was what we planned to do and how we planned to play, and thought the boys showed an enormous amount of fight and we were unlucky in the end.
15: The Dolphins claimed the battle for Brisbane with a thrilling 40-32 victory over the Broncos at Suncorp Stadium. And Manly's hopes for the finals are fading after the Seagulls blew a double-digit lead in Perth, losing to the Storm 42-20.
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18: Sunshine Coast weather today, mostly sunny. We're heading for a top of 23.
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19: Hello, happy Sunday. 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
20: Okay, and I want to talk about the Sunshine Coast Marathon Series and compare marathon races to animals.
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2: Hello. Good morning. All right, you're going to educate me. This is how we start off the show now, don't we?
3: Yes. Ashley said, I want to get smarter this year, Olivia. I said, well, we're halfway through the year, doll.
2: That was my first mistake.
3: Yeah.
2: Not realising what month we were in.
3: All right, well, we can get smarter on the back half of the year. So we're going to do a little fact segment. We're going to start off our Sunday brunch with some facts. And you know me, what will the theme be today?
2: Okay, I'm assuming it's going to be animals.
3: Correct.
2: Yes.
3: With a twist.
2: Okay.
3: Last weekend we came off the back of the Sunshine Coast Marathon Festival.
2: Mm-hmm.
3: So there was the 5K, 10K, half marathon, full marathon, and a bunch of other incredible activities. My husband partook, some friends partook. We were down there having a ball. And it got me thinking about the pace of an average human being running a marathon. And for those who aren't aware, a marathon is 42 kilometres.
2: Mm-hmm.
3: An average pace for an average person, so I'm not talking Olympian, I'm not talking crazy standards here, is about 4 hours and 13 minutes.
2: Oh, wrong sound effect. Okay. That was actually supposed to be this one.
3: Okay.
2: The cartoon running sound effect. I thought, as you're talking about, I've got the perfect sound effect for
3: you. I was like, well, that actually suited because there were quite a few people in the med tent who would have probably lined up with that soundtrack.
2: Yes, they then.
3: Yes.
2: Okay.
3: Marathon, pure hell.
2: Okay, so average 4 hours
3: and 13 minutes. Okay. And that is a speed of 10 kilometres per hour. So what we're going to do for our little fact segment today is we're going to talk about if different animals ran a marathon.
2: Oh.
3: 42 Ks.
2: Love it.
3: And how long it would take.
2: Yep.
3: Okay. So we're going to start off with a horse.
2: Mm-hmm.
3: Average speed about 80 to 70 kilometres per hour. It would take a horse 36 minutes to finish a marathon.
2: Right,
3: that's
2: she's amazing.
3: Got the sound effects
2: I'm
3: now.
2: I'm going down pat now. I'm all over it. That's amazing.
3: Okay, an elephant. Now, I think we were looking at these and this doesn't factor in endurance, okay?
2: Okay.
3: So this is top speeds of an elephant. If you can imagine an elephant running at top speed for 42 Ks, it would take the elephant 1 hour and three minutes.
2: That's pretty good.
3: It's very good.
2: Yeah, wow.
3: Okay.
2: Okay.
3: A garden snail. Do you want to have a crack? How long do you think it would take a garden snail to complete 42K?
2: 83 years.
3: 35 days.
2: Oh.
3: Yeah.
2: That's actually not that bad.
3: I know. I thought the same thing. I was like, I don't know, 35 days, a month.
2: Okay. Yeah. Like that's actually pretty good. Okay. Wow.
3: Crossing the line. Yes. 1 month.
2: Yeah.
3: Okay. A cheetah.
2: Oh.
3: Yeah.
2: Yeah. Like what do we talk, 20 minutes?
3: Very close, 24 minutes.
2: Oh.
3: Could you imagine finishing 42 kilometres in 24 minutes?
2: That's amazing.
3: Top speeds, just absolutely gunning it.
2: Yep.
3: Okay, and the last one, a kangaroo. Now, kangaroos actually have surprising top speeds. I don't know if you've ever seen a kangaroo in full flight before, but they are quick.
2: No, I've had a stand-up with a kangaroo. We nearly had a boxing fight when I was on a run. He was looking very muscly, looking at me as if like, what are you doing?
3: He traps
2: running?
3: Out.
2: Yeah, yeah. I was like, oh, okay. I was going to turn around now.
3: Big red.
2: Yeah, he was very scary. No, but what are they?
3: So they're sitting at about 60 to 70 kilometres per hour as well.
2: Oh, wow.
3: Yes, which has them finishing at around sort of 45 minutes. So very interesting animal facts here. But Ash, what's the furthest you've run?
2: Furthest I've run in one go.
3: You've done the 10K multiple times.
2: Yeah.
3: Have you ever done the half marathon?
2: No, I have not.
3: Do you want to do it?
2: Potentially.
3: Well, she's very nonchalant about that.
2: Potentially. I think I could do it. I think I'd be okay. I'm very slow, but my endurance.
3: Yeah, like, you have. You've got in you what I say, what Nick has. My husband, Nick, was an Olympian in 2012 and he's got mongrel in him and will finish whatever task it is that is given to him.
2: It does too.
3: He could be half dead crossing the line and he'll still do it. For example, this 10K he was doing on the weekend, I was supposed to be doing, but I had a foot injury. So he took it on for me and he is, 8 weeks post-op of extremely big operation, had no training under his belt.
2: No.
3: Got 47 minutes.
2: Oh, what? That's insane.
3: Because he's got mongrel in him.
2: Yeah,
3: actually.
2: to get it finished. Yeah. Yes. I've ummed and ahed about a half marathon. I think I would. It'd just be keeping the plantar fasciitis under control, under check.
3: Is that the sore foot thing?
2: Yeah, that's the sore foot thing. Mm. Yeah, like that you have.
3: The reason I pulled out.
2: Yeah. I think you do need to do a lot of training, but we've done the chicken run, like where we've run, I think about like 16 kilometres sort of in one go.
3: I think you'd be fine.
2: I think we'd be okay.
3: Marathon.
2: I think we'd be okay.
3: Well, maybe we should sign up next year.
2: Done. Let's do it.
3: Okay.
2: Oh my God, did we just do that? We just did that, didn't we? Okay.
3: You got 12 months.
2: Oh my lordy, it's 91.1 on FM.

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2: Hello, happy Sunday. Liv.
3: Yes. Oh my God. So I was watching Creek to Coast the other day, and I meant to mention this to you like ages ago. It was on a Sunday morning and must have been a rerun of something.
2: Oh, yes. Yeah, on 7.2, I think we are.
3: Yes. Yeah. Anyway, and all I hear is, Mum, Annie lives on TV.
2: Yes.
3: And I thought it was your blind dad. So I was like, oh, and I come rushing out and Miller's calling me out. And she's sitting there and she's like, look what she's catching.
2: What was I catching?
3: A marlin? Were you catching a marlin?
2: Sailfish.
3: Oh, okay. same.
2: Similar. Okay. Both billfish. Yeah. No, I can see why you would. Yep.
3: So sailfish. Was this from Western Australia?
2: In Exmouth. Yeah.
3: Okay.
2: Yep.
3: So she comes in and she was absolutely hooked.
2: Really?
3: Like, just like absolutely hooked.
2: Jack or Callie, my own two children, to give a flying.
3: A flying sailfish?
2: Yes. Give a flying sailfish about what mummy does.
3: So I thought this was really cool and just I recorded some stuff here.
2: Oh, you did?
3: Yeah, absolutely. Have a listen to this. Here we go.
4: That was an absolute ball town.
2: Oh, making me relive this.
3: And then the Miller sort of picks it up then and she's like, how cool is that? And then just how Scotty was so good at the end.
2: Yeah.
3: Sorry, my kids keep interrupting. But essentially just like you saying about how it was a lifelong dream for you to be able to go and catch those sailfish, not marlins. But it was just so good. And just to see the pure joy on your face.
2: It was, yeah. So in the 8 years that I've been with Creek to Coast, that was one of the biggest highlights, being able to catch a sailfish. When you catch a big species like that and you've spent time at uni in marine biology learning about these beautiful species and being able to catch one, we don't bring it on board, we release it immediately.
3: Yes.
2: And because there's sharks around too, we actually drive the fish away from where we've caught it, because you've sort the sharks sort of sniffing around and you've just had this battle with this big sailfish, so it's exhausted. So we make sure we move away, we spend a bit of time with the sailfish, like moving it back and forth so that it gets the oxygen ready to go.
3: Yeah.
2: And then once it's ready to kick and it's fighting again, it can shoot back off past the sharks and go back doing what it was doing. But the incredible thing about these sailfish is that we were sight fishing them in Exmouth, which means you can see them hunting for their fish on the surface of the water. The big sail is out of the water. And the birds are all swooping around. So we're in this sports fishing boat that's designed to chase these fish at a very fast rate, because you see them pop up, you got to be there really quick, throw your lure in and start bringing it back as fast as you can to mimic their prey, and they just disappear as soon as they arrive. So if you're not there at the right time, you're going to miss out.
3: Yeah.
2: So we've got the skipper in the bird's nest at
3: the
2: top.
3: Yes.
2: So he's looking out. You would have seen this on the episode. He's looking out, looking. He reads the patterns of the way the birds dive, because they dive in certain way. I know, it's insane.
3: Wow.
2: They flick their wing a certain way when it's a sailfish. They get more excited apparently. So he was teaching me how to read the birds. So he's reading the birds and he's like, no, that's not a sailfish over there. Oh, yeah, they're diving for sailfish over there. So we would go from 0 to 100 on this boat, zoom over to where these sailfish are and start casting. And Scott, on this particular day, I had caught my fish already. Scott needed one.
3: Yeah.
2: So he was at the ready. He's at the ready. He's down the back. There's about 10 rods on one side, 10 rods on the other, all geared up with the appropriate lures.
3: Yes.
2: The skipper's up top. Scotty, bless him, got a bit involved with a particular chat at the time, was not focused on on how quickly the boat moves when the skipper sees a fish. And the skipper had told us, you need to be ready to go, holding onto the side, because this boat moves nonstop, off, on. Big Scotty. Having a yarn with the cameraman, la la la la la, down the back. The skipper's gone, sailfish! Gone from 0 to 100. The whole boat's moved. Everybody else is holding on.
3: Yeah.
2: Scott, not holding on.
3: Oh, no.
2: He's run into the pile of rods. So now we've got Scott, 14 rods, all tangled up. There's lures everywhere. And the skipper's yelling at us, cast, cast, cast. Everyone else is at the front of the boat casting. Where's Scott? In a ball of line and lures and bait down the back of the boat.
3: Full cartoon.
2: And this is all
3: style.
2: On camera. Yeah.
3: Yes. Oh, that is so good.
2: So that didn't get a run on the episode, but I'm glad the girls liked it and I'm glad they were watching. watching.
3: No, it was just really nice to see the pure joy on your face because I know how passionate you are about, you know, marine animals and wildlife and things like that. And so, and to be able to have gone and learnt that at uni and then see the pure joy on your face when
2: full
3: you
2: circle.
3: Caught one was just really nice to
2: oh,
3: see.
2: So I thought wholesome.
3: I'm going to pass that on and how proud Miller was that oh, you were on TV.
2: That's
3: and,
2: cool yeah, auntie yeah, status. Yeah,
3: absolutely.
2: Yes, she is.
3: It's 91.1 Hot FM.
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2: Scroll stoppers, what have you missed? What's been happening in the week of news? You know, so here we go. Shall we dive straight in?
3: Oh, God, I always get anxious about this. Yes, let's dive in.
2: It's a little bit like, have you been paying attention? All right, here we go. Sport and entertainment today, two
3: Perfect.
2: Things you're not familiar with. But actually, I reckon you'll be pretty good on the Commonwealth Games. It's kind of your wheelhouse.
3: I do love Com Games. Yeah. Have I been paying attention this week? No, but let's have a look.
2: Let's start with Louise Hopkins. She is in history... the oldest person to win a Commonwealth Games medal. How?
3: Okay.
2: And she was there for lawn bowls, the para pairs. How old is Louise Hopkins, our Aussie girl?
3: Oh, lawn bowls. Okay, so you could probably be well into your 70s for that. I might even just roll the dice and go 80s, 82.
2: Ooh. No, but not too far off, actually. 78.
3: Okay.
2: She became the oldest person to win a Commonwealth Games
3: Good
2: gold medal.
3: Good on her.
2: And she's her very own.
3: It's too late, is it?
2: No.
3: You want to go win a Com Games?
2: Yep.
3: And you're sitting in your car right now and you're 65?
2: Mm-hmm.
3: Start with the lawn bowls, maybe.
2: Exactly. I think there's
3: there's plenty of other things. And that I didn't realise too, and you taught me this, Olympians are any age and that can mean young children as well.
2: Yes.
3: So if you've got a 12-year-old,
2: yep.
3: Who's just excelling.
2: You remember Liesl Jones, MC Von? They were all 14. Yeah.
3: They were 14.
2: 14 when they went to
3: I thought they were 16. 14.
2: 14.
3: Babies.
2: Wow. Mm-hmm.
3: Wow.
2: Isn't that crazy? Now let's go, let's start on the Commonwealth Games here. How many medals, gold, how many gold medals did Australia win as their final medal tally?
3: During the last Com Games?
2: The ones that were just on.
3: Oh.
2: But just finished a few days ago.
3: Yeah. I thought you meant like the most recent ones. That would make sense. What was our gold medal tally? I know we ripped in the
2: pool. We ripped it. Like we ripped in overall.
3: 62.
2: Nearly 70.
3: Oh, damn it! Last time I checked it, we were sort of at 50-odd. Okay,
2: 70. So we finished with 70 gold medals. The next was England with 29. So ripped it in. We just sent it.
3: Yeah, Com Games is, we just clean up.
2: It's just, it's our wheelhouse, isn't it?
3: It is.
2: Now, last one, which Oscar-winning movie starring Margot Robbie is getting a second movie was just announced earlier this
3: Barbie?
2: Week.
3: Thanks, God! Okay. Should know that. I have a Barbie-obsessed daughter.
2: Ryan Reynolds Ryan Gosling. Reynolds.
3: Yeah, I was gonna
2: Ryan
3: say,
2: Gosling, yeah.
3: Are you
2: adding? Ryan Gosling back to play Ken and obviously Margot return as Barbie.
3: What year? 2028?
2: Greta Gerwig, is that her name? She's writing the script as we speak, so I'd say it's a couple of years away still.
3: Okay.
2: So, there you go. I'll keep you posted. Happy Sunday. It's 91.1 Hot FM Sunday Brunch.
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5: Good morning, light variable offshore winds across the coast. We got a metre or so of easterly swell at 10-second intervals. Next tide's a low tide at about 10:30. 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
2: Good morning. Okay, Liv, I know you like music. I love my music as well. I found something the other week that I thought was so cool and interesting, all right?
3: Okay.
2: So, do you remember Justin Timberlake's song Sexy Back? Of course. Come to the back. Go ahead, be going. So good.
3: I'm trying to guess the year. 2008?
2: Oh.
3: Let's check.
2: She's right. When did it come out? I didn't do this much research into the segment just quietly, but it came out in 2006.
3: Oh, damn it.
2: So, okay. That was pretty good. Something so iconic, you can't help but dance.
3: Yeah.
2: I would say this is in my top five favourite songs of all time. I just love it. There's just something fun about it, right? Anyway, Justin Timberlake came out and he was doing an interview and he was sort of telling us how this was actually made. Now, I want you to listen to the part where Timbaland actually comes in and, you know, how he says, I'm bringing sexy back.
3: Yes.
2: And he goes, yeah.
3: Yeah.
2: Okay, so let's have a listen to this bit in real time. Okay, here we go.
4: Sexy back. Yeah.
2: Okay, how did we get to that point in the song? This is how.
5: And I was like, oh, I already know how I'm coming in on this. He's like, what you gonna say? I just go like this. I'm bringing sexy back. And he goes, yeah.
6: That's how it went?
5: That's exactly what happened. He just said, yeah. But Timbaland doesn't do anything offbeat. You should know that.
6: Yeah.
5: He just said, yeah, like that's it. And I was like, you should just do that. So then we just started trading lines back and forth.
2: So
3: they're just free-balling
2: yes.
3: lines to each other.
2: Essentially, yeah. So they've come in. We'll go through it again. So he's just going, yeah, I think I'm going to come in and say, I'm bringing sexy back. And then he goes,
3: oh my gosh, yeah.
2: But it was on the beat of, and then they've obviously added their little tweaks to it. But have a listen again.
3: Sexy back.
6: Yeah.
3: How cool is it?
2: Yeah. And then that
3: is iconic now. Imagine,
2: yes.
3: Imagine the yeah not being in there.
2: Right. You can't not have that in there now. And then when they're trading the lines as well. This was all supposed to be conversational. Wasn't written into the lyrics.
3: I have goosebumps.
2: Yeah. Super interesting. You and me, can you imagine our chat?
3: Oh.
2: Trying to make a song. You want some nuggies?
3: Yeah. Drive through that Macca's drive-thru.
2: Yeah. Do you want some mustard sauce?
3: Yeah.
2: Sunday brunch, good morning.
7: What do you think you saw on the news last night? 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
7: 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Oh, that's
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7: Amazing.
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14: Good morning, Alana McIntyre here with the latest. A new $10 million awareness campaign to help parents and children spot school bullying gets off the ground today. $5 million has been spent on an ad to help spot bullying, leaving some parents and teachers asking for more action. But Federal Education Minister Jason Clare has told Sunrise another $5 million has gone towards building a new Let's Stop Bullying website to provide free resources.
15: This is not everything. This is just the start. It's one part of how we tackle, you know, this horrible, horrible problem.
14: Rain is forecast for large parts of the nation today as a low-pressure system moves over southern Australia. 20 to 40 millimetre falls are likely across South Australia, New South Wales, Victoria and Tasmania until Monday. Damaging winds are also possible and we may see some flooding across parts of Victoria and southern New South Wales where up to 100 millimetres of rain could fall. Australian men between 50 and 69 will be able to test every 2 years for prostate cancer under updated clinical guidelines. And Donald Trump has zoned in on a tiny regional town in Australia as the US tries to acquire a rare earth mineral that's needed for defence, planes and data centres and tries to compete with China. The Pentagon is financially backing Melbourne-based Sunrise Energy Metals to expand its scandium project near Parkes in New South Wales.
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14: In the NRL, the Dolphins have made it into the finals for the first time after defeating the Broncos 40-32 at Suncorp Stadium last night. Coach Christian Wolf says he's really proud of his group.
16: I love the way we fought our way back. I love the way we fought our way back into the contest in the first half. And you know, the second half, I felt like we were in control. I felt like we were always going to win. Obviously, there's a couple of nervous moments, but as I said, I thought we were in control for the whole 40 minutes.
14: While the Rabbitohs had a 28-24 win over the Eels, the Bunnies will be sweating on the fitness of Ashton Ward, who hurt his hamstring.
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8: Sunshine Coast weather today, mostly sunny. We're heading for a top of 23.
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3: We have Sound Sleuth coming up and we've also got a bit of a nostalgic rant, Ashley.
2: Okay.
3: Yeah, something a bit different today.
2: I look forward to it. Okay. Hey, I want to give you a little bit of some music education with Justin Timberlake and his song Sexy Back. It's going to blow your mind. Ooh. Very cool. We're going to get to that very soon here at 91.1 Hot FM. Stick around.

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2: All right, good morning. We saw Mikey lurking around in the studios and we're sort of just getting a little bit unhinged off air because we were talking about Amazon fines and my new obsession. Oh. So I've got all these reels at the moment that keep popping up on my Instagram, and this is all fairly new to me. And so last weekend when I was doing the Broncos game, I was talking to one of the former Broncos greats, Alex Glenn, and him and I were just sort of having a chat, and I was like, oh, mate, I'm so hooked on these. I'm talking retractable garden hoses and crate makers and all these like stair covers and all these amazing little cool tools that you can use around your household, Amazon house finds. Anyway, and I thought, oh, I'm going to get shot down here. This is a big burly footballer. He's going to hate this chat. And he goes, Ash.
3: Right into it.
2: Because I've got so many of these saved. He goes, how good are they? Yes, I know. And then we were just talking about it off air, and I thought I was going to get shot down again. But you guys are big Amazon buyers as well,
3: I'm new
2: like
3: to
2: me.
3: It. Yep. I'm new to it, but Mikey's an old hat.
4: Oh, can I tell you, Amazon and Amazon Finds, it is the greatest thing.
3: What have I been missing out on?
4: Amazon Haul at the moment. 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They're like $2 or $3.
2: What?
4: It's kind of like a Silly Sollies on Amazon. But it is incredible.
3: The best part, though, that I've discovered is if you're Amazon Prime member, and I apologise in advance because I'm sure lots of people listening are rolling their eyes like, how is she just getting onto this? Sorry, I'm late to the party, but it's a good
4: We've
3: party
4: noticed.
3: To be at. Yeah, are these two already rolling their eyes? But the best thing I've been using it for is because I have small children and we have kids' parties almost every weekend.
2: Yes.
3: Straight on, Amazon Prime. Done. Outfit
2: yes.
3: ready to arrive. Luna's dress.
2: Oh my God.
3: Next day
2: so
3: delivery.
2: Beautiful.
3: Done.
2: And now Kelly.
3: Next day.
2: Yeah. We've got matching dresses. This is fantastic.
3: Yes.
2: It is so good. Like things that you didn't need that you thought, no, wait, what am I trying to say?
3: Didn't think that you needed, but you do
2: but
3: need.
2: You do need. Right.
3: Back on you talking about weird little knicky knacky things that are like Amazon finds. One that I love, most recently purchased, is you know when you're charging at night, you got your phone and your watch charger and then you got I don't know, baby monitor and whatever else, and all the cords are all round up together. The little thing that sticks on the wall and that feeds the cords through.
2: Yes.
3: Visually. Oh my, the seamlessness
2: what
3: of
2: a dream.
3: The nightstand now.
2: Oh.
3: Gives my soul so much peace, and it's Amazon, mate.
4: And it's very quick too. The shipping
3: sponsored
4: is
3: by Amazon.
4: Really quick. Last Thursday,
3: yes,
4: and it is free. Last Thursday, because I've got a new pizza oven at home, but I want a brush with a long handle on it. You can get pizza oven brushes. Jumped on Amazon, $16.99, free delivery. Ordered it on Thursday, arrived Friday. You're welcome.
2: That's great.
4: And I haven't even had to leave my house apart from coming to work.
2: We have coloured lights out near the pool, and the girls can keep changing the coloured lights. So we've got a pink wall lit up at nighttime out near our gorgeous like pool, and it just, oh my God, sets the scene. Like, I'm going to go to town on an outdoor makeover thanks to Amazon.
4: Mm-hmm.
2: Like, I'll actually buy it. That's not a sponsor. That's like, I will actually buy it. But I'm just saying everything in my backyard will be
3: go
2: Amazon.
3: Go to our website and you too can join Amazon.
2: For $15.95 a month.
4: Can I tell you another little hack?
2: Yes.
4: There's a brand new shop in Brisbane because you ladies know about Temu.
3: Panda something?
4: Panda Mart?
3: Yes.
4: It's just like Temu.
3: I'm going.
4: It's
3: I've already
4: in
3: sent it to my friend. We're going.
4: Yep. So am I.
2: Wow.
3: It's like a big Temu. God. Now our phones are listening to this as well. All you're going to get is it's literally like if you could envision Temu as a pink supermarket.
2: Yes.
3: And you just go through with your trolley and pick. Support local, guys.
4: It's probably a lot of stuff you don't need.
2: Yes, support local.
3: Aren't we just trash?
2: We say all this, support local though.
3: Please support local, don't go to Panama.
2: Absolutely, it's 91.1 on FM. 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
2: Hello, happy Sunday. Now, Liv, you and I have got two kids in prep. So Jack and Miller are in prep and Callie and Luna, our youngest, though our little girls, they're in daycare. And dealing with sickness and things like that. Jeez, God, it's so annoying sometimes, isn't it?
3: Oh,
2: it's just like...
3: I remember Jack and my oldest going into daycare for the first time. I put him in when he was like 18 months, I think. And it was every week there was a new...
2: It's always something.
3: Feral illness.
2: Uh-huh.
3: It was actually day two. So day two, very fresh. He brought the thickest gastro home that ripped through the house. Nick and I were down as well. It was something else. I think you get gastro tolerant, I would say. So the more times the kids have given it to me, it has been less hectic.
2: Oh,
3: but
2: wow.
3: But that first one.
2: Yeah.
3: Oh.
2: Terrible.
3: Oh, I mean, we're a G-rated show. I can't get into it, but
2: no.
3: You can just imagine.
2: No, and because we share everything, I'm pretty sure I still have the text messages and photos from you. So, yeah,
3: man,
2: no,
3: you would have had audio messages, videos. You would have had the lot. So also being sick and then caring for your sick kid and then your husband goes down as well. And you can't ask, like, grandparents are coming because you don't want them to get it as well. So it's just pure hell in the house for 48 hours.
2: One thing I learned from gastro is always have either Hydrolites or lemonade icy pulse because it's the first thing you crave when you're sick.
3: Is hydration. Because you're as dry as a potato chip and there is nothing left to you.
2: So it was actually, and a big thanks to your husband, Nick, my husband took the girls to your beautiful daughter, Callie's birthday party last weekend. And he was talking to Nick about like what Luna had had and how she just had rhinovirus, but we were admitted into hospital. It'd been crushing up her blood cells. Those of you joining me, I have a daughter who's got a severe blood condition. Anyway, and so she, just chewed up her cells. And Nick was like, no, rhinovirus is, even though it's common cold, it can be from like mild to just like through the roof severe. So, and she's been hospitalized with it twice now. And that's just a common cold. She had flu A last year and it didn't even touch the sides. Like, we didn't even know she had flu A. It's just weird. So it must be something to, it mustn't react well with her body and the condition she has. Well, there's got to be something else going on there, right? But what I liked, and I was like, I must tell Liv about this, is there's a Japanese pediatrician that's revealed the secret of kids who almost never catch colds over in Japan because they have one of the lowest rates of childhood illness in the developed world, so to speak. And it's not because they have better medicine or anything like that. And it's not because of genetics.
3: What is the reason?
2: Okay, I know what I have to tell you. The habit that they do every single day is they gargle. Not with salt water, nothing else like that. It's with plain water. Every child, every day, the moment they come home from school, before snacks, before homework, before anything, shoes off, hand washed, gargle.
3: What?
2: Yeah, so 15 to 20 seconds of gargling, then they spit it out. It's taught in preschool, reinforced sort of at home there as well. It's kind of just one thing that they do, and why it works is because viruses enter through the throat. They land on the mucous membrane and they need time to attach. So before it has time to attach, there's even gargling stations.
3: And water just does that.
2: Just without plain
3: any
2: water,
3: alcohol or anything in it.
2: Gargling within the first hours of exposure physically washes them off before they can get infected with these different viruses. So they actually have gargling stations at schools and things like that all around.
3: I have to ask Nick about this.
2: Yeah. Now, I'm not saying this is obviously, but they apparently, researchers in Japan tested this on thousands of people, and those who gargled with plain water daily had significantly fewer upper respiratory infections than those who didn't. Plain water, no medication, no antibiotics, water and 15 seconds a day.
3: Oh, well, we're gargling.
2: So
3: I don't care if we're doing it twice a day.
2: Yeah.
3: If it gives us a shot of not being sick every week, gargle.
2: Gargle, gargle, gargle.
3: Should we give it a go and report back?
2: I actually think I'm going to. Why else? Why else? Just try it. It can't hurt, right?
3: It blows my mind that it's just water, not even Listerine, not even like...
2: No.
3: Nothing.
2: Yeah.
3: I just straight vodka. Here you go, Jack.
2: So they gargle water and then, they spit it out. So, I mean, it's probably not going to cure everything. In fact, it's not going to.
3: Ash said.
2: It's just something I read and I went, that's actually really interesting and, worth a shot. This is not actual medical advice, by the way. This is just something that I've read.
3: I'll look at some peer-reviewed papers and get back to you on that.
2: But, the Japanese reckon they've tested it on thousands of people and it's a thing. So, there you go.
3: Okay, stand by.
2: Ask your husband who's a doctor, please. It's 91.1 on FM.
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2: Alrighty, Roo. Ashley, it's my turn this week. We've got our usual animal sound, household sound, and famous person. And it's your turn to guess. Let's kick off with... I'm just watching you figure it out. You're right.
3: So this is like secret sound, but on steroids.
2: Yeah.
3: Isn't it? We're like three big ones. You're famous, your animal, your household. All right. I was born ready for this. Are we ready to go?
2: Yes, sis. I'm ready to go. Let's start with animal sound.
3: All right. Here we go. A bird?
2: No.
3: What? It's not a bird?
2: No.
3: What do you mean? It's got to be a bird.
2: Well, I'm going to let you have another guess, okay. And it's not a bird. Okay, I'm going to give you a big hint. People have them as pets.
3: Guinea pig.
2: Yes.
3: Oh! Okay, it was like half a point.
2: I'm impressed still. Thank you. A little guinea pig, a little squeaky noise.
3: Definitely sound like a bird.
2: Yeah, that was very birdy, but I did choose that because I wanted to throw you off.
3: Oh, I love that. Thank you.
2: Bird sound.
3: Okay.
2: All right, next one is household sound.
3: All right, here we go. Getting your chopsticks out or something?
2: Nope. Have another go.
3: I have no idea.
2: All right, hint time, since you did so well with your last hint. It's something that I recorded last night. You turn on a movie and then... Your next thing that you do.
3: Oh, popcorn?
2: Yes.
3: Oh!
2: It's popping away. Those are kernels turning into popcorn.
3: Oh, there you go. Yeah. It sounds like sticks. That's really cool. Now my mouth's watering because I'm on popcorn.
2: Oh, God. Okay, next one. Oh, here we go. Famous person.
4: You're looking for ransom. I can tell you I don't have money.
3: Liam Neeson.
2: Yeah.
3: It's got to be.
2: Yes. That's from the movie...
3: Oh, no. Taken?
2: Yes.
3: Okay.
2: Good girl. I did. There was a creator that came out with a reel last month talking about how she was nearly trafficked in Paris to the exact same pretty much script of Taken. She sort of opened up by saying, if you watch Taken, it's almost exactly what happened to me. And she went through this extremely long, detailed way of how she managed to escape. She's a young Aussie girl, lives in Perth, and finally feels comfortable enough to tell her story. But just a message to just be vigilant out there when you're a young gal traveling. She travels on her own a lot, and she's very cautious of making sure she doesn't look like she's traveling on her own. She never stays in one spot for too long.
3: Yeah.
2: Never sits and really eats by herself. It's such a shame that we have to do these things when we're 100%. Traveling alone as young females. But she said she stayed in this one particular spot for a long time. It was the fireworks at the Eiffel Tower. And she was approached by a very handsome young man to, she just started a conversation with her, just chatting back and forth. Said she was really beautiful. She should become a model. Do you want to come to this party? We're having this party with all these other young models. And she, red flags are going off left, right and center.
3: Yeah.
2: And she decided not to go. She just tried to, she was like, yeah, I'm going to end the conversation here and I'm just going to start going. He followed her and she watched him and he went back to a group of three other men who were much bigger than him and pointed to her and she knew it was on then. And anyway, I'll send you the reel, but it's
3: it's
2: a long-winded
3: terrifying.
2: Story that went across multiple days of these men following her trying to get her, basically.
3: Wow.
2: She had to go to the Australian Embassy and she was immediately told to fly home.
3: Yeah.
2: Because once they're onto you, it's very difficult to get them off your
3: case.
2: Yeah.
3: Oh, God, that's awful.
2: Yeah.
3: Well, there you go. Sound Sleuth back again next week. Please send me that reel.
2: I will.
3: It's 91.1 on FM.
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2: All right, we always finish the show with a little Livy Gal rant. What's got you going this week, Liv?
3: Oh, goodness. Okay, so what's got me this week?
2: I love how you have to take a big deep breath.
3: I do, and
2: first.
3: I'm unzipping my jacket too.
2: Oh, my God. Okay, things are getting girlfriend's are getting a little hot over there. Woo!
3: Have you noticed that, like, we've spoken about this before, when you start watching certain things on your social media and the algorithm skews you more towards that certain
2: yes.
3: thing?
2: Mm.
3: For some reason, I must have started watching, like, nostalgic videos thinking about our girls and my son getting older, and it just makes you really try to live in the moment. And then I got hit with this one particular reel, and I'm going to read you what it said.
2: Okay.
3: Because it just rocked me to the core. What started as a rant of me just being so annoyed with being bombarded with these constant reminders that your babies are growing up, enjoy every moment, your babies are growing up, enjoy every moment, it just drove me insane. But this one, when this reel landed in my lap in my nightly little half an hour scroll, it sent me to a whole nother place. It was a big reality check. So
2: okay.
3: I'm going
2: all
3: to
2: right.
3: read it to you.
2: Okay.
3: And in the hopes that you will feel a similar way that I did, because it can get quite overwhelming, as you know, with two young kids getting stuck in a rut. We go to work, we get them to school, we're yelling at them to get their uniforms on and get out the door and make sure we're in the car and put your shoes on. And suddenly we get to work, we're doing 8 hours of work, we get home, we're picking up from school. It gets very
2: yes.
3: repetitive. And then we blink and suddenly they're teenagers. That's
2: yeah.
3: sort of the vibe that all these mums of older kids were sort of trying to tell us younger mums to try and really enjoy it.
2: Okay.
3: I'm 80 years old and somehow I woke up in my 36-year-old body for one day. Mummy, wake up, they shout. I blink. I sit up slowly. My babies, they're small again. I gasp. I cry. They climb into bed, giggling, wiggling. I used to rush these mornings, but not today. I catch my reflection in the bathroom mirror. No deep lines, no grey hair, my younger face. I used to think I looked so old at 36. What a silly thought. How beautiful I was. I find my husband in the kitchen making coffee. He looks strong and young. I wrap my arms around him tightly. He looks surprised. We pile into the car. The kids are arguing over seatbelts. Someone drops a snack, crumbs everywhere. I used to get so frustrated, but I'll miss this mess. I will miss this mess. Dinner is loud and unorganized. No one wants to sit still. They're shouting, giggling, so much life. And before bed, I pick up the phone and I call my mum. I hear her voice. I haven't heard this voice in so many years. And I tell her I love her again and again and again. And I never want to hang up. At bedtime, I don't skip the pages of the story. Not tonight. I don't want this day to end. I've got one more day, and this time I knew this was joy. I knew this was love. Those little hands, those loud, messy dinners, our strong young bodies with no aches or pains or ailments. Our parents are still alive. It all matters so much more than we ever realized.
2: Oh.
3: Get that into you.
2: Yeah. Awesome. Nice. No. It's so true, isn't it?
3: Like, massive
2: I mean,
3: reality check.
2: It's just my nan, who passed away a couple of years ago, she was 90 years old, and so she had 9 kids. And so I always sort of could see what joy looked like for her, you know, especially with us grandkids. There were 17 of us and with great grandkids as well. And you could always see that she never let that moment slip by because, you know, she's not with us anymore. But yeah, I could always see that through her, that she really enjoyed it. You know, imagine having 9 kids and what life and how crazy that would have looked like. So having that, you know, with your grandkids and your great-grandkids, and she was a really good marker for me for, like, what good looks like
3: yeah.
2: and about enjoying the moment. And, you know, it's really hard because my husband and I were actually talking about this not that long ago. You know, the other week we were in hospital with our young one and she's got a port in. And so, you know, high fevers are pretty dangerous for her and stuff like that. And so we're in hospital a lot. And, you know, next year will look a bit different when she gets her spleen out. And you kind of like, you don't want to wish the time away, but you know, you don't want to see her having to go through what she goes through, but they're only young ones. So you're kind of like really stuck in this weird
3: yes.
2: kind of spiral. And, you know, and then you've got your you know, like our other daughter, Mila, who's, you know, off to prep and doing her little thing, wants to play all the sport in the world and do everything. And so trying to keep up, and you're right, time just goes so fast. So, I do remember my husband also saying, we've probably been like this time last year. He goes, oh, Ash, I saw this really cool thing on Instagram, and it was like, you know, about this granddad talking about his younger days and how he wished that those marks on the door were still there from when they were little and used to get food and put them all over there, and he misses seeing marks like that and the laughter. And, you know, it's just a good reminder, isn't it, just to live in the moment. And
4: yeah, it's something that I personally need constant reminding of. I get so caught up in, like, this weekend that we just had multiple birthday parties, my daughter's one being one of them, sport, blah, blah, blah. And you finally get home. It's like 5:30. You just sit on the couch. You're like, oh, my God, what was today? This is their childhood. This is everything. And
2: yeah,
4: it's so hard to try and manage your own feelings in the moment because, yes, we are busy, and it's okay to feel completely overwhelmed with the amount of things on your plate.
2: Yeah.
4: And then also just trying to remind myself, after I sort of watched that and I really listened to it, I wrote it down and just wanted to remind myself that I do look in the mirror and I think, oh God, I'm looking old these days. I've got wrinkles under my eyes. Where has that all come from? Imagine us if we are 80, there's going to be a lot more wrinkles then. We're going to wish. Do you ever look back at a picture from 10 years ago? God, how old am I? 10 years ago. And you think, God, I thought I didn't look good that day. And there I was, the freshest, youngest little 25-year-old. Just perspective is a wonderful thing. So the rant today, Sunshine Coast, has turned into a reality check. Hug your babies. Love them. If you're having a rough one today, picture yourself as an 80-year-old waking up and looking back on this exact day and wishing that maybe you could relive that day again. And from that perspective, perhaps that might help you have a better day.
2: Absolutely. Oh, that's beautiful, Liv. Thank you very much. We'll see you back next Sunday. It's 91.1 Hot FM.
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16: Hi there, Alana McIntyre here with the latest. More mayhem at Sydney Airport, where two planes have nearly collided this morning. A Jetstar Airbus that was heading to the Gold Coast had to quickly brake on the tarmac to dodge being hit by a massive international Qatar Boeing 777. As a result of the quick braking action, one person has suffered minor injuries.
17: With the sudden stop, we have had a situation where one of our cabin crew is injured. We will be returning to the bay. I'm just trying to organise that.
16: The Jetstar pilot is pointing the finger at the tug towing the Qatar plane, but the details around the incident are yet to be confirmed. It's the second near miss at Sydney Airport in the last 2 weeks. A man is fighting for life after being found on the ground in Melbourne with stab wounds in what's believed to be a random attack. Police think he may have been hit in the head first with a helmet after midnight at South Yarra before being stabbed. A woman who crashed into a bus shelter in Sydney's north has been charged with 11 offences. A group of people waiting for a bus managed to get out of the way as her Audi smashed into the shelter at Lane Cove yesterday. The 29-year-old woman was seen swerving through traffic beforehand. She's accused of running down the road before trying to enter other cars to escape after the crash. And the Weather Bureau is being accused of making more than 600 wrong predictions over the last 2.5 years in Queensland. That's according to an investigation by the Sunday Mail.
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16: In the NRL, the Bunnies have defeated the Eels 28-24 at Allianz Stadium. Para coach Jason Riles says they got jumped at the start.
18: Obviously, the 10 in the bin sort of hurt us. But I'm not sure what else he does there. And there's milliseconds in it. And then, you know, they get the 3 tries there. So it's a costly 10 minutes, but it's a couple of individuals. We just need to be better.
16: In the battle for Brisbane, the Dolphins had a 40-32 victory over the Broncos at Suncorp Stadium. And Manly blew a double-digit lead in Perth to lose to the Storm 42-20.
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1: Sunshine Coast weather today, mostly sunny. 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